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5: 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Our number, 877-381-3811, 877-381-3811. Want to have some fun? I think I'm the only one who can make fun out of something like the Electoral College, Mr. Producer. But it will be fun. It'll be very, very intriguing, I think. So what happened? What is this Electoral College? The liberal left and the Democrats tell us it was created out of slavery, support for slavery. Of course, it had nothing to do with slavery, not one thing to do with slavery. The Articles of Confederation were a disaster. The new national government could not raise funds directly, couldn't tax. It had to rely on states. States were withholding funds. So they couldn't make their payments. They couldn't pay their debt at the national level. Couldn't build a military. Couldn't do even the things, as limited as they were, that they needed to do. And a lot of the founders were worried about this. They were worried about it because they were up against very powerful countries, both economically and militarily. Britain, France, Spain, others. So they felt we needed to get our act together in terms of commerce especially, and then the growth would flow from there. So Madison called a meeting that was held in Annapolis. The problem was that not enough of the states sent delegates. Well, that didn't work. And so he decided he'd really push for a bigger meeting and really to get the states to send delegates, and they'd have that meeting in Philadelphia, which would become famously after the fact known as the Constitutional Convention in Philadelphia. In fact, in the same exact building where they had drafted and debated several drafts of the Declaration of Independence. Same building, Pennsylvania Assembly Building, which was in Philadelphia, obviously. Well, they were only there about 5 months, you know, and they started this Constitution literally from scratch. They looked very carefully at what other governments had done. They looked very carefully, and especially at British history. But they didn't want a parliament. They couldn't create a parliament. We had states, and states would have to ratify this constitution if it were adopted at the Constitutional Convention. So states kept most of their sovereignty and authority. The individuals kept most of their sovereignty and authority. And they were trying to create a national government that would nurture the individual, that would respect the rights of the states, their sovereignty, but at the same time be a real national government. And they created these offices. Now, they didn't create a parliament. They created a legislature, a Congress, and then they decided it should be bicameral. Why? Why do we have a House of Representatives, and every 2 years the people vote directly, and a Senate, which originally, every 6 years, but the states determine how the senators will be picked. They could have elections, or they could be picked by the state legislatures, and early on, most of them were chosen by the state legislatures. And why are there two senators for every state? The House of Representatives is based on what? The apportionment of seats based on population. So the big states have more

0: injured early Sunday morning. Investigators say the shooting followed a fight in the parking lot that escalated into gunfire. The victim, who was inside a vehicle, was struck in the upper body and died at the scene. Starbucks says it will cut about 300 corporate jobs and close several underused U.S. offices as part of a restructuring plan. The company says store workers are not affected. Jackson police say surveillance video helped identify a suspect after a shooting outside a Chili's restaurant on Briarwood Drive that damaged three vehicles but did not injure anyone. Police arrested 26-year-old DeMarcus Griffin and are still searching for another person involved in the incident. With the news flash, I'm Trey Westerberg, News Talk 1180 AM and 96.9 FM WJNT.
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5: 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Tonight, mostly cloudy with a low around 73. It will be a warm evening, perfect for outdoor activities. Looking ahead to Tuesday, a chance of showers and thunderstorms with a high near 90. The chance of precipitation is 30%, so keep an eye on the sky. Currently, it's 85 and partly cloudy. I'm Bill Banks with your weather flash.
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2: Great radio stations everywhere, along with Sam and Polo. It is the Joe Pags Show. Glad to have you along for the ride. Thanks. I appreciate you stopping by. I trust you had a nice weekend. I hope you did. I had a pretty good one. Way too short. They're always just way too short now. We've got a couple of big interviews today. Gordon Chang will break down exactly what went on in Beijing the other day in China when the president went there to go speak with President Xi. Sam, what is going on with his wing? You know what I mean?
3: You have what? You have such straight hair. And you have just one curly section.
2: One little curly part. Yeah, we could this coming weekend. Just come over and let's just chop it off.
3: Okay. Yeah. Let's do it.
2: You know what I mean?
3: Yeah.
2: Just
3: let's try
2: buzz it right off.
3: You know? Why not?
2: Couple of big interviews. Gordon Chang will break down that meeting. He says that she tried to humiliate Trump. I'm like, well, really? Okay, that's going to be interesting. That'll be hour two. Hour three will be Kay Hill about how we're sort of getting to the post. Climate change garbage, the UN now having to back away from the climate change nonsense. There's some meme that's going around. A guy from 10 years ago in 16 talking about how we'll all be dead by 2026. I don't know. Last I checked, we're still doing pretty well. It's going to put it out there. So we'll talk about that with Kay and then a whole lot more, including will Spencer Pratt be the mayor of LA? Her comments on that are pretty interesting. I want to start with this. I don't like it. I don't like the infighting on the right. I don't. It's like our side wants to fight all the time, and the other side just will get to, no matter how bad their politics are on the left, they will circle the wagons and always support each other. Now, I am all for people having different ideas, but it's gotten to the point to where either you're on my side or you're on his or her side. You can't be anybody who just agrees with me 85-90% of the time. You have to agree with me 100% of the time. And this does come from the top down. Huge fan of President Trump, voted for him 3 times, interviewed him 15 times. Huge fan. I like his family. I've had them on several times too. I'm not complaining about President Trump, but I do want to know how we got here. Why is it that between the time I met Marjorie Taylor Greene in person at Mar-a-Lago, and we've had her on the show several times. From that moment, she was MAGA Marjorie. To today, she just can't stand the guy. And actually says President Trump isn't MAGA. And he roundly attacks her all the time. I don't know what the hell happened. We've talked about Tucker Carlson a million times. From the most must-watch monologue every night. To somebody who really did compare President Trump to the Antichrist. I don't know what happened there. Why is that a thing? From laughing it up at Bedminster in New Jersey with the president to comparing him to the Antichrist. And then the president, Truth Social, attacking Tucker right back. And the latest one is Thomas Massie. You realize that Trump endorsed Massie in like 2022. And now they could not hate each other more. And Trump primaried this guy, Bill Cassidy. He's going to be gone. There's some other MAGA person who's going to be in there. Now, I'm fine with you primarying people. But why does that have to be, I'm primarying him because he's the worst person who's ever walked the earth. And then Massie responds in kind. He can't stand Trump. What is that? As the left sits back and says to itself, wow, we have no agenda, but the right is attacking each other, so we actually have a chance here. Which is exactly what's going on. Now, I have never interviewed Thomas Massie. Representative. We had him scheduled, and unfortunately and sadly, his wife died, and he couldn't come on. And we were going to reschedule. We just haven't yet. He follows me. I follow him. I find him to be reasonably conservative, but he's got a real problem with Trump. And Trump, as I said, endorsed Massie, then didn't. Liked him, then didn't. And now he's putting out Truth Socials about Thomas Massie. And I see people that I follow and who follow me who are going to like Kentucky to go support Thomas Massie. And there are people that I like and that I follow and that follow me that aren't going. They hate him. How is this beneficial with November coming up?

0: getting very close to making a deal. And if we can do that where there's no nuclear weapon going into the hands of Iran, I think, and if they're satisfied, we will be probably satisfied also.
1: The president speaking at an event to introduce the TrumpRx.gov website aimed at lowering drug prices for Americans. 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
20: The eyes of the world were on China the other day. I mean, last week, the president went there, a huge contingent from the United States went there. The pomp and circumstance was all noticed. But also there was a lot of other stuff coming out, like the media wasn't being treated right. And who were the waiters and waitresses in this, in these events? And why couldn't the Secret Service have their guns? And then the Americans all dropped off all their devices before they got on Air Force One. Interesting meeting. If I want to know something about China and much more than that, I go to this young man. It's Gordon Chang. He's amazing. He's an author. He's also a guy that we've had on a million different times. Gordon, good to see you again. How you doing?
21: I'm fine, Joe, and thank you so much.
20: It's an absolute pleasure. So you know that I've been to China. I've been right to that place where they had this thing. It's normally teeming with people. Clearly, they cleared everybody out of the area to make sure that the president got the proper feeling of security and so on. What did you make of the ceremony when he got there? Was that something that you normally would see when there's a big state visit, or was this something extra for the United States?
21: It's actually, I thought, a little skimpy.
20: Really?
21: But if you go back to compare it with 2017, which I haven't had a chance to do, but I think that it was a little bit toned down. We'll have to check and see.
20: It was interesting to see it, because the president then was taken around to different sort of stations where the kids were yelling, and then you had the military this, and other people were doing something else. He walked through and shook the hands of the dignitaries from China, and then she came and shook the hands of the dignitaries from the United States. Again, did that

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4: He's a very, very smart guy. 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He now knows, but I think it was a very, very good showing by the president. 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Next hour, we're going to be Cahill. We're going to talk about, can Spencer Pratt really be the mayor of Los Angeles? 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
15: Tragedy in San Diego. I'm Ted Lindner, Fox News. This is two gunmen opened fire at a mosque on Monday in San Diego. More details emerging about the suspects. Fox's Kristen Goodwin.
16: San Diego Police Chief Scott Wall says a mother reported her teenage son missing this morning, saying she believed he was suicidal and had taken several of her weapons.
17: She also said that her son was with a companion and that they were dressed in camo.
16: Noting soon after, police responded to the Islamic Center of San Diego, finding 3 men, including a security guard, fatally shot, and the teenage suspects dead in a vehicle nearby with self-inflicted gunshot wounds.
17: We're in the process of serving search warrants that will continue tonight and on into the days ahead.
16: The incident is being investigated as a hate crime. Kristen Goodwin, Fox News.
15: President Trump had warned Iran the clock is ticking and warned of military action today, but the president says he'll hold off on any fresh strikes, citing serious negotiations. Fox's Alexandria Hoff.
18: In an Afternoon Truth Social post, the president credits the leaders of Qatar, Saudi Arabia, and the UAE for requesting the U.S. hold off on a scheduled attack of Iran, writing, in their opinion, as great leaders and allies, a deal will be made, which will be very acceptable to the United States of America, as well as all countries in the Middle East and beyond. This deal will include, importantly, no nuclear weapons for Iran. But the Iranians want to talk about nuclear capabilities after an agreement to end hostilities has been made. Iranian officials confirmed that an updated proposal has been passed through Pakistani mediators to the Trump administration. Axios reports.

0: that the amended plan lacked detailed commitments to suspend uranium enrichment or commitments to hand over nuclear material.
1: And two people are dead, thousands displaced after a powerful earthquake struck southern China Monday. The 5.2 magnitude quake toppling buildings, triggering landslides and disrupting train service. 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
1: Well, an infamous former L.A. police detective has died. Fox's Tom Graham with more.
6: He became a household name for his central role in the 1995 O.J. Simpson murder trial. Former LAPD detective Mark Furman has died after a battle with throat cancer. That's according to the chief deputy coroner in Kootenai County, Idaho. During the trial, Furman was a key figure after discovering a bloody glove at Simpson's estate. However, his credibility was tarnished after audio recordings surfaced of him using racial slurs, including the N-word. He soon retired from the LAPD, but remained in the public eye as a true crime author and radio host. Furman was 74. Tom Graham, Fox News.
1: The U.S. Attorney for Washington, D.C., warning parents they could face liability for their children's actions. Fox's Kevin Cork with more.
7: If you're a parent in the D.C. area, you could be held legally responsible, perhaps even criminally responsible, for the actions of your children. That is the word from Janine Pirro, who is the attorney for the District of Columbia. She is warning parents in Washington, including those from Maryland and Virginia and the metro area, that they could, in fact, face charges under federal statutes for contributing to the delinquency of minors if they don't rein in their kids. A charge, by the way, that could earn offenders up to 6 months behind bars.
1: This after video of a brawl at a Chipotle went viral on social media. And the cruise ship hit by the deadly hantavirus outbreak has docked at the Dutch port of Rotterdam for disinfection. That process is going to take about 3 days, according to officials. The MV Hondius was still carrying 25 crew members and two medical personnel when it reached Europe's largest port as the passengers disembarked on the Spanish island of Tenerife last week. The crew will now also go into quarantine. I'm Ted Lindner, and this is Fox News.
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12: Great radio stations all over the place, along with Sam and Polo. It is the Joe Pags Show. Thanks a lot for stopping by. Lots going on. It's going to be Cahill at the bottom of this hour. Is the UN post-climate change mode? What does that mean?

0: people have to ask is, well, then why did they do it? Why did Comey say what he said? Why did the outgoing Obama administration do what they did? And that's what we're studying right now, because it did great damage to this country. It did great damage to President Trump's first term. And we want to understand why that happened, why there continued to be an effort by operatives in the government to go after President Trump while he was in office. And then, of course, over the past several years as well.
1: I mean, boom. You know what I'm saying? Oh, by the way, are you allowed to question the outcome of an election? The acting Attorney General of the United States of America says, not only can you, but the election was rigged.
0: The whole Russia hoax, there was absolutely
1: not
0: nothing.
1: The right thing? What the heck?
0: Well, there's a ton of evidence that the election was rigged. That's not something the DOJ needs to tell you about.
1: Is he allowed to say that? There's a ton of evidence the election was rigged. He literally said those words.
0: There's been evidence about that for many, many years. What I can tell you is that we have multiple investigations going on in Arizona, in Georgia, in Fulton County, Georgia, and that's exactly what we're looking at. By the way, this is very difficult because they're very good. They're very good at hiding up misconduct and hiding what they're doing, and so that's why we're very focused on finding out whether the right people voted, whether people who were supposed to vote voted, whether there was one vote cast per voter. And that's what we're doing in multiple states. And I expect, and again, people, you'll say to me, how long has it taken? Why is it taking so long? And the reality, the answer to that is because it takes a lot of work to uncover what happened in 2020. It takes a lot of old, good old fashioned law enforcement police work, which is what we're doing. And we have great prosecutors working on it as well. And I expect that, and I assure you, I assure the American people that as soon as we have something to say for it, whether it's charges, whether it's a report, whether it's the results of an investigation, the American people will learn about what we uncovered.
2: Yeah.
1: There you go. I mean, that's a massive admission by the acting attorney general. There's evidence the election was rigged. Are you allowed to say that now? I don't know. I think you can. He just did. 833-JOE-PAGS, 833-563-7247, joepags.com. The UN moving away from climate change, and can Spencer Pratt really win the election for Los Angeles mayor? Might not be easy, but he could. That with Cahill and Moore. Keep it here.
3: Joe Pags.
4: Tragedy in San Diego. I'm Ted Lindner, Fox News. This is two gunmen opened fire at a mosque on Monday in San Diego. More details emerging about the suspects. Fox's Kristen Goodwin.
5: San Diego Police Chief Scott Wall says a mother reported her teenage son missing this morning, saying she believed he was suicidal and had taken several of her weapons.
6: She also said that her son was with a companion and that they were dressed in camo.
5: Noting soon after, police responded to the Islamic Center of San Diego, finding three men, including a security guard, fatally shot, and the teenage suspects dead in a vehicle nearby with self-inflicted gunshot wounds.
6: We're in the process of serving search warrants that will continue tonight and on into the days ahead.
5: The incident is being investigated as a hate crime. Kristen Goodwin, Fox News.
4: President Trump had warned Iran the clock is ticking and warned of military action today, but the president says he'll hold off on any fresh strikes, citing serious negotiations. Fox's Alexandria Hoff.
7: In an afternoon Truth Social post, the president credits the leaders of Qatar, Saudi Arabia, and the UAE for requesting the U.S. hold off on a scheduled attack of Iran, writing, in their opinion, as great leaders and allies, a deal will be made, which will be very acceptable to the United States of America, as well as all countries in the Middle East and beyond. This deal will include, importantly, no nuclear weapons for Iran. But the Iranians want to talk about nuclear capabilities after an agreement to end hostilities has been made. Iranian officials confirmed that an updated proposal has been passed through Pakistani mediators to the Trump administration. Axios reports that the amended plan lacked detailed commitments to suspend uranium enrichment or commitments to hand over nuclear material.
4: And two people are dead, thousands displaced after a powerful earthquake struck southern China Monday. The 5.2 magnitude quake toppling buildings, triggering landslides and disrupting train service. 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
12: I'm buoyed by the fact that just about every day on social media, somebody outs climate change. I mean, there was something that ran over the weekend where there was some idiot 10 years ago in 16 said that we'd all be dead by 2026. And not only are we not all dead, but we've got more population on the earth than we did 10 years ago. So climate change is taking a real hit, thank God. And somebody who knows all about that is our good friend Kay Hill. Kay, how are you? Good to see you.
13: I'm good, Joe. Thank you so much for having me again.
12: You're very welcome. We love having you on. You look great. Look at the hair. Boom.
13: Thank you.
12: I'm thinking about going that color. What do you think? Could I pull that off?
13: Yeah. Oh, 100. You could pull off anything. Let's be honest, Joe. You could pull off anything.
12: Let's be honest. You're not being honest. Okay. So, I had Lucy Biggers on. Lucy used to be an influencer for the left, an influencer for the radical climate change left. She woke up one day and said, "Oh my God, I've been lying this whole time and I've been dead wrong about it this whole time." And she's one of the people in the four calling out Greta Thunberg and all these other idiots and people like Al Gore. And again, I don't know if you saw it over the weekend. There's some meme with some guy from 10 years ago saying we'll all be dead in 10 years if we don't change all these things. It turns out we're realizing they keep on moving the goalposts and this climate change garbage that's going to be the existential threat of our lifetimes and for this planet just isn't.
13: I mean, the math stopped mathing with climate change the second the actual scientists looked into it.
12: Right.
13: And Joe, I've said this on your show before. When you look back at historical climate change, like over the last like tens, hundreds of thousands of years,
12: right
13: now we are living in one of the calmest, best periods ever. I mean, I'm talking like this is the Shangri-La of climate for the globe. This is the best. This is the Mar-a-Lago. This is like very good. It's very good climate.
12: What is that?
13: And the science.
12: Are you working on a Trump impersonation? What the hell was that?
13: No, I tried.
12: That was pretty good.
13: It's embarrassing. It was not very good, but thank you. But no, we do. We live in one of the best moments in terms of historical climate. And look, don't

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0: this huge Second Circuit decision today, shutting down Hochul. And if you missed, here's the graphic. Let me just pull it down for you real quick. There you go. Okay. Hochul pulling her hair out of her head. Greg, we're live on YouTube. We are live on X, and I'll let you do your thing, and then we'll go to Andy Hoosier, the voice of Laison in KQAM, where they're dodging some nasty weather up there in Kansas, man. We'll talk to him about that.
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0: That'll do it. Andy Hoosier. It's stumbling through the day today. Got the mics muted. Andy, how you doing, brother? Throw that
2: What's
0: fist up,
2: man?
0: There. Let me see that fist
2: Monday.
0: Again. Do it. Throw that
3: you
0: fist up.
3: There we go. Just
0: there
3: like that.
0: There it is.
3: Yeah, buddy.
0: Rock and roll.
3: Happy Monday to you. Rock and roll, baby. Greatest day of the week.
0: Andy sent me. Who was the greatest day of the week? All right. Let's talk about the weather up there in Kansas. You guys okay up there? Lots of big tornadoes. I'm seeing the videos. Was watching some of it live.
3: Yeah, no tornadoes yet, although actually in the next hour, 2 hours, whatever, we're supposed to get some severe stuff coming through. We'll see. I mean, we're on the tail end of it. It's supposed to be mostly north of us up into Kansas City and then over to Missouri and Iowa. So we'll see. I mean, we're always on the tail end of it. They always do this fear-mongering hysteria of everybody freak out because of bad weather. So we'll see what happens. I personally get energized by the bad weather. So it's muggy and hot today, which I don't like. But, you know, thunderstorms, a Kansas thunderstorm, lightning storm is amazing. We're supposed to get like baseball-sized hail and 70-mile-an-hour winds. So we'll see what happens. But, yeah, we'll just ride through it and do our thing. It's Kansas, baby. Greatest place on the earth.
1: Andy's Greg? The only person I know that loves freezing weather as well as rain blowing sideways with hail and tornadoes.
0: Baseball-sized hail.
3: Baseball-sized hail. Yeah, buddy. And when you get the tornado, you go outside, you do the selfie with it in the background. It's a great time.
1: Yeah, of course.
0: So have you personally seen, witnessed with your own eyes, Kansas tornadoes?
3: Not with my own eyes. No. Last year, I think it was last year, maybe 2 years ago, it wasn't technically a tornado, but we had 90-mile-an-hour winds that actually destroyed the fence, destroyed a couple trees. It was pretty rough. So, I mean, we were close to it. We've been around it, but to actually witness it firsthand with my eyes, no, I have not yet.
0: Straight line winds.
3: Yeah. Pretty wild.
0: From my cousin Vinny.
3: I very rarely get very nervous with. See, here's the thing. My wife, she grew up in Colorado. She gets terrified anytime there's a whisper about a tornado. And she has like this cot set up in the basement for the kid to come down. And, you know, she freaks out and has this bag packed for like 3 days worth of clothes. I'm like, honey, we're in our own house. I think we'll be all right. But see, it doesn't bother me. And one time did I look outside and be like, huh, I guess I should probably go downstairs. That's a little wild. Outside of that, I'm usually on the front porch watching it.
0: Yeah, most of the time it's weather people who have so much technology available to them today that they've got to come up with new color schemes to scare people to death on the bright white and the purple. Then let's enhance the F5 and make it let's not call it an F5. Let's call it an enhanced F5. It's an F5 or it's not an F5. How about when are we going to start calling it an enhanced serious F5?
3: That's right.
0: Same winds.
1: An extreme F5.
0: An extreme enhanced
3: F5 plus.
1: Yeah.
0: Meanwhile, it's the same wind velocity.
3: Yeah.
0: But you know, these guys, and now they come on TV and they're up with you all night long, 24/7, because around here it's a, what do they call it? It's a storm watch day or something.
1: Yeah. Mm-hmm.
0: Is that what they call it?
1: Yeah.
0: Storm watch day. Today's a storm weather alert day, weather wise day, something like that.
1: Well, they break into your favorite TV show every 5 minutes.
0: Yeah.
1: Well, it's not enough
3: coverage for high winds. Yeah.
0: All right. Stan the weatherman. All right. Whatever.
3: Here's the weather. Look out your window. That's your weather report.
0: It's easy to rag you guys, man. You make it really easy to do.
1: Weather guessers.
0: You really do. Yeah. You really do. Greg, did you do your thing? Have I already forgotten that?
1: Yeah, I did that. Thing? I did that.
0: People know? Okay. Yeah. All right. Yeah. Monday, we're starting off a little bit.
1: Should I play the close and let's get out of here?
3: That's right.
0: Okay. Last night, MonsterCast was really good, guys.
1: Yes, it was.
0: It was a fantastic show, and it flew right by. It really did. But if you missed it, please head over to YouTube and check us out. We keep growing over there every single day, man, and we really appreciate that. So go watch the videos and the shorts. We'll have some more coming out for you later today.

0: tomorrow. And from now on, quite frankly, it's just the way it is. Big news out of the circuit, Second Circuit today. Now, this is not, Andy, as you know, Fourth Circuit, Second Circuit, not very gun-friendly areas. This is a testament to the strength of the Bruin decision, ladies and gentlemen. Let's talk a little bit about Hochul, Kathy Hochul. I can bring Andy's video down here for just a second so you can see Kathy Hochul. Can we do that? Will that work? Yeah. Oh, there she is. So I've got her pulling her hair out of her head, screaming, New York Governor Hochul. Andy, as you know, post-Bruin, in a post-Bruin environment, they went absolutely bonkers. They went berserk. They went nutso in New York. We lost the case, New York State Pistol Association v. Bruin. Huge Second Amendment victory. Another, the old three big Supreme Court victories or cases that have gone to the Supreme Court, we've won all three. And we will win the assault weapons ban case as well. So what did New York do and the Democrats do behind the blue wall in the middle of the night? The New York SAFE Act. Let's just make every place off limits. Part of I'm going to focus specifically on where the court, I'm not going to get outside the bounds of this decision. I'll explain what I'm talking about here in just a moment, because the way the decision was written, it was a win and not necessarily a loss on the other side. It was a win pretty much all the way around, and I'll explain that. But we won't get outside the bounds of the decision. We'll stay within that. And that was the ban on carry in public places. Andy, what did they do? They made everything a sensitive place, didn't they? Can't carry there because it's all a sensitive place, right?
1: That's right. Yeah. Everywhere now is a gun-free zone, a safe space.
0: Yeah. That includes private property. They went as far as saying that you cannot carry your gun in private property, in any place, private property that's open to the public, unless the owner puts a sign up saying you can carry there. How many people are really going to do that, right? So what this is a ban on carry anywhere in public. And it's designed to dissuade you and discourage you, ladies and gentlemen, from even carrying your firearm. That's their ultimate goal, because they don't want you carrying your gun, because only they want their guns. That's the power trip that they're on. What did the Second Circuit today? We conclude that the private property provision as applied. How much time do I have, Greg? I'm not going to be able to get through all this, I don't think. Little over a minute. I'll give it my best shot. We conclude that the private property provision as applied to private property open to the public is unconstitutional because the state did not carry its burden of demonstrating that the restriction falls within our nation's historical tradition of gun regulations as required under the framework set forth in New York State Rifle Pistol Association v. Bruin, 2022, by the way. It's been 4 years already, guys. On the other hand, we conclude that the public parks provision survives plaintiff's facial challenge because the state has carried its burden of showing that regulation is consistent with our nation's historical tradition of banning gun possession in urban public parks. Finally, we decline to address any as-applied challenge to the public parks provision to the extent it applies to rural parks because plaintiffs failed to raise that challenge in the district court. Accordingly, we affirm the permanent injunction against the private property provision as applied to private property open to the public and affirm the judgment in favor of the state on the public parks provision. Now, we're going to go into some nuance about that with you, Andy Hoosier, today, the voice of Liaison. And we'll talk about why and what the court didn't do. And then I want to read you some headlines from left-wing media as to how they're taking this. All right. You know, you can try to figure out the headlines in your own head. When we come back, I'll reach a few of them. Just for blanks and giggles, we'll be back with Andy Hoosier, the voice of Liaison in Tornado Country. We're not in Toto anymore. We're not in Toto. We're not in Kansas anymore, Toto. We'll be back. Armed American Radio listeners, you already know the name. 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Enjoy. Hi, guys. It's Mark. Look, I think you'll agree with me that as gun owners, we need to have each other's backs. That's regardless of what state we call home. Here at AAR, we discuss it every day, and we're heard in every state. Right now, Virginians desperately need our help. 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

0: The following segment of Armed American Radio is proudly being brought to you by the National Rifle Association. 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Welcome back to the show. Welcome back to the show, ladies and gentlemen. Armed American Radio's Daily Defense continues here in the CZ studios. Mark Walters in front of the Patriot Mobile Communication and Command Center microphone for you. Andy Hoosier is the guest today. Was talking about the last night Monster Cast. Folks, John Comerford played a big role in that and gave us the NRA's position. And the cavalry has charged, ladies and gentlemen, in Virginia. We'll go there in just a few minutes with Andy as well. But continuing, join them, by the way, nra.org/AAR. Please join the National Rifle Association. It's why these victories keep piling up, folks. It's because of you, because of me, because we're all in it together. It's how we win these things. And we keep winning and the left keeps losing. And that's a beautiful place to be. Andy, I think you agree with me on that one, don't you?
1: Absolutely.
0: Man, that's fun. So let's break this down for viewers and listeners. I've always used the example because I respect private property rights, Andy. I'm a private property owner. I've used this one just for fun, but if I don't like green pickup trucks and I'm having a party at my house next week and I don't want any green pickup trucks on my party and you have a green pickup truck, either don't drive your pickup truck, rent another car, or don't come here because I don't want your green pickup truck on my property. Fair enough?
1: Absolutely.
0: Okay. But here's the difference. This is where the left stops, Andy. They stop there. What they don't tell you is that my home is not open to the public. There's a huge distinction there. So when I open my private property, I buy a storefront or lease a storefront. It's my property. It's mine, lessee, or I purchase. And I open a whatever, specifically open to the public to earn a living. That's different than my home. Is it not, Andy Hoosier, the voice of Liaison? Give me some Liaison.
1: Yeah, I mean, look, rationally, yeah, you're absolutely right. But that's not the way that they see things. I mean, you have the Democrats, especially in like California, that say that you can loot up to $900 worth of goods with only having a misdemeanor for a crime, that you should be importing illegal aliens into your home, that you shouldn't have to lock your home, that anybody can just kind of waltz in. If some type of squatter comes into your home, then you have to go through legal battles to prove and actually get them to leave. So theoretically, you're right, and rationally, you're right, but that's not necessarily the case because government has turned it into, you really don't have a lot of private property rights that the government can kind of tell you what to do.
0: And we just put a stop to that in New York today. And that's again, right. Testament to the strength of the Bruin decision, ladies and gentlemen. Now, I don't know, what will New York do as a result of this? That's something, maybe we'll save that for the fourth segment, Andy. Because, I'll quote Alan Gottlieb again, their creativity knows no bounds, right? They'll find a way or try to find a way to skirt this too because they cannot stand a loss. But this is critical for a number of different reasons. When the private property is open to the public, you can, it's no different than discriminating. I don't want black people in my shop, Andy. Can I do that?
1: I mean, it's not the best business decision, but I guess you technically could in theory.
0: And then I'd be sued out of my livelihood for civil rights violations.
1: That's right.
0: What is my right to keep and bear arms?
1: Yeah.
0: It's a civil right.
1: Yeah, you're right. Look, I mean, these guys, this is why the battle always rages on. This is why shows like yours and what we talk about and what you talk about every day will never go away, because every win that we get, they always find a counter and they always try to attack at a different angle and they always play the legal game and they always drag out the red tape of the regulation. This will never go away because every win that they get, they always find a counter to it. It's like the firewall on your computer, the antivirus, and the virus that always finds a new way to get in there, which is why every week or so you have to update your Windows updates on your computer, because if you have a Windows, because they'll always find a way to do something. So you always have to counter and build up new defenses. It's an ongoing vicious cycle. It's a hamster wheel, and it's kind of frustrating, but that's what we're in it for.
0: As long as there are Democrats, this will happen. Ladies and gentlemen, every single gun law we are forced to fight is brought to you by whom, Andy Hoosier? The who?
1: That would be the Democrats.
0: Exactly. And again, this ties right back to ask yourself why they want all of these laws. What is it about you as a citizen, a law-abiding New Yorker in this case, that Hochul doesn't trust? Why don't they want, who are they to tell private property? The basic assumption here is that you cannot carry a gun anywhere in public unless that person says it's okay.
1: Yeah.
0: That's the basic underlying assumption here. Now, the argument that they tried to use in court was that it could withstand the Bruin test because there were times when, you know, where you couldn't carry a gun in any particular place. What they weren't telling you and where they failed on this test, and it's written in the decision, was that this, these were basically hunting regulations back in the day. This was not a blanket ban on guns in private property that were open to the public. For example, going into a tavern or a, some type of hostel, hotel, somewhere like this, where people were welcome to carry their firearms all the time. They failed that test in the Second Circuit, which is notoriously well known as being quite anti-gun. But again, the court did the right thing under the Bruin test. They had no choice, and that is a testament to the strength of Bruin going forward. Guys, these gun laws are going to drop across this country. I'm telling you right now, this is a great time to be alive when it comes to Second Amendment rights. This is victory after victory after victory. You're shaking your head. Tell me.
1: Yeah. Well, look, I mean, it's, you just mentioned it. It is, we always live, for some reason, the progressives, they live in complete opposite world because they don't understand that what they're supposed to handle at the federal level, they try to handle at states. What they're supposed to handle at state levels, they're supposed to handle at the federal. You know, this these rules of whether you can and cannot carry on private property, the way things should be is you have essentially carte blanche to do whatever you want to in public and into these private stores until the private entity decides whether they want to restrict it in some fashion or not. So like you said, having a business actually have to put a sign out saying that, yes, you are welcome to carry a firearm is the opposite of what you should be doing. You should automatically be allowed to be carrying in these areas until they specifically said you're not allowed to, and then you start restricting it. But just like these opposite laws that they like to impose, that they have to try and tighten everything up and ban everything and then allow these little ports of, well, you're allowed to kind of do this, you're allowed to kind of do that, and just make it difficult. They play in opposite land, and you know, it's kind of frustrating. But like you said, these laws are being shot down left and right, and they're going to even tenfold now with Todd Blanche in the AG's office working with the Trump administration, going after it and making this a focal point. Get ready for some major changes on federal policy.
0: You nailed it. You absolutely nailed it. It goes back to that presumption. And that presumption should be that you can carry your firearm. Now, in most states, here in the state of Georgia, for example, and we don't see these signs because people aren't stupid enough to turn away 70% of their potential clients because that person might have a concealed weapon on their person as a law-abiding citizen. That's not who the shop owner is afraid of. In fact, down here where we've got it figured out in the state of Georgia, and you clearly have it figured out in the state of Kansas, you came in at the number one state at 100% in every single category in the FPC. That was great news.
1: Yeah, buddy.
0: Most people wouldn't have guessed Kansas. We talked about that when that study came out, or the results of that survey came out. But the fact of the matter is, ladies and gentlemen, you're not a threat as a law-abiding citizen. And the other law-abiding citizens out there don't see you as a threat either. They see criminals as a threat. We'll continue the conversation with Andy Hoosier, the voice of reason, right after the break. Don't go away.

0: A deadly mosque shooting. I'm Deborah Valentine, Fox News. Five people are dead, including two teenage suspects, after a shooting at a mosque in San Diego, California. Fox's Kristen Goodwin in Los Angeles has details.
1: San Diego Police Chief Scott Wall says a mother reported her teenage son missing Monday morning, telling officials she believed he was suicidal and he was with a companion.
2: She realized that she was missing weapons, multiple weapons. Her vehicle was missing.
1: Soon after, officials say two teenagers opened fire at the Islamic Center of San Diego, killing three men, including a security guard. The teens were found dead in a vehicle nearby with self-inflicted gunshot wounds.
2: Yeah, we are actively investigating this as a hate crime.
1: Wall says officials are serving search warrants that will continue into the days ahead. Kristen Goodwin, Fox News.
0: Police also say shots were fired at a landscaper a few blocks away from the mosque, but that person was not hurt. President Trump is holding off on a new wave of attacks on Iran.
3: A major attack on Iran was scheduled for today, President Trump says, but at the request of Arab Gulf leaders, those strikes are on hold.
4: And there seems to be a very good chance that they can work something out. If we can do that without bombing the hell out of them, I'd be very happy.
3: Over the weekend, the president warned Iran the clock is ticking and they better get moving fast or there won't be anything left of them. He now says while renewed attacks are postponed, he's directing the Pentagon to prepare for a full large-scale assault of Iran on a moment's notice. At the White House, Jared Halpern, Fox News.
0: The three-day Long Island Railroad strike is settled.
5: We got the deal done. It was a very good night for everyone and I'm really proud of the work that was accomplished by an extraordinary team and our partners in labor. Thank you.
0: New York Governor Kathy Hochul says trains will begin running tomorrow at noon. I'm Deborah Valentine. This is Fox News.
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6: 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We had a massive attack over there. The anti-gunners don't like you getting the truth, I guess. So there was a massive DOS attack over on the website today, but we have that taken care of and fixed. So Armed American News is back up for you and always will be, ladies and gentlemen. We aren't going anywhere, no matter how hard they try. Andy Hoosier, the voice of reason, we aren't going anywhere. We're going to keep sticking it to them every day. Like my graphic says, New York, some Second Circuit guts New York law like a pig that it was, because it's history. So it goes back to the lower court for the action, but it's a done deal. We'll talk about the park ban in a second because there is some nuance there. But guys, please, please, please go out of your way and support Armed American Radio sponsors. You can find them all at armedamericanradio.com. That includes Blackout Coffee. While I'm on Blackout Coffee, Greg, how many cups do you think I had today to start my day, knowing it's Sunday night, Monday following a Sunday night show?
7: Probably a pot and a half at least.
6: One pot. So you were close. Yeah, one pot. You went over, so technically you don't win, but that's okay. I'll give it to you. You get a mulligan because I know what you're going through there. Andy, yeah, right. The voice of reason. Well, you know, oh, yeah, all right. See how he's like my daughter there. He's got to throw that. Yeah, all right.
7: Yeah, all right.
6: She would have thrown another dig at me. Well, I get it from you. You know, you can't ever win an argument with her. Oh, I get it from you. That's how she closes it up. She'll be 24 in November. Andy Hoosier, the voice of reason, welcome back.
8: I'm not ready for that age. I'm not. My daughter's turning 12 in 2 weeks, and I am not ready for that age going into the 20s.
6: Are you watching me on your camera there, Andy?
8: Yep.
6: Here's how fast it's going to occur. Watch. There you go.
8: Just like that.
6: In a blink of an eye, your daughter's going to be 23 years old and in your face going, yeah, well, I get it from you, Daddy. It's that simple. Uh-huh. Yeah, it never ends. But no, this is the nuance here is significant when we talk about this. Let me shift gears because time always gets away from us. Let's go to the ban in public parks. And let me coincide this with some of the left-wing, BloombergLaw.com, okay? They hated my case against ChatGPT and OpenAI. They hated me for that case. And they weren't friendly to me when they wrote about it. There was nothing middle of the road with their writing, and there's nothing middle of the road here. Here's their headline at BloombergLaw.com. Now, who funds Every Town for Gun Safety? Michael who? What's his name? Give it to me.
8: I think it starts with a B. Yeah.
6: Michael Bloomberg. That's it. Bloomberg.
8: Oh, that's right. Yeah.
6: Bloomberg. That's all one and the same, ladies and gentlemen. New York gun ban in urban parks upheld at Second Circuit. Let's not talk about their crown jewel of keeping you from carrying a gun. Let's just go. So here's their headline. New York gun ban in urban public parks upheld at Second Circuit. Let me read just a little bit of this. New York's ban on firearms in urban public parks was upheld Monday by the Second Circuit. The Federal Appeals Court also affirmed a district court's ruling that the provision in the state's Concealed Carry Improvement Act prohibiting gun possession on private property open to the public was unconstitutional. New York adequately demonstrated. They throw that little blurb in and then start talking about how New York adequately demonstrated, quote, a long unbroken history of prohibiting gun carriage in urban public parks. The opinion, that's the, there you go, that's the wide eye view. The opinion didn't address the state law's application in rural parks because that issue hadn't been raised before the U.S. District Court for the Western District in New York. It wasn't mentioned. The court stayed inside its guardrails and didn't escape outside those guardrails, which is what we want a court to do. Sometimes it'd be nice, Andy, if they would get outside the guardrails, like if Scalia had gotten outside the guardrails in Heller. We wouldn't be here where we are today if he had said some certain things about Kerry, but he stayed in the guardrails. He stayed in his lane because that's what the case was about. And overall, that's what we want courts to do. They didn't rule on rural parks because it wasn't raised before the district court in the case. Now, why is that? Why does that matter? Because there's a huge difference between urban parks in Manhattan and rural parks throughout the rest of the state of New York. I can promise you this is going to be addressed in another case, and we will prevail there. There's no question about it. Now, why this is important and speaks to the strength of Bruin just on its surface, folks, why it is so important, because once they find out, once the court realizes that the state or whoever the plaintiff is or the defendant in whatever particular case it is, in this case, the government, when we're talking about Bruin, cannot, okay, if the plaintiff cannot show a historical tradition, then the burden shifts to the government to prove, and they can't. And that's what we're going to have going forward, Andy. This is why, and how all of this ties together. It's going to be another victory. Would we have liked to have seen it all at once? Sure, but the case didn't address that part. It dealt specifically with urban. And I haven't read too deeply into that aspect of it yet. We'll know more about it tomorrow when I get to reading about the rest of the case today. I wanted to give you the surface level. Andy, yeah. You want to comment on that?
8: Yeah, look, I mean, like you said, I'm optimistic. This is probably one of the best administrations, best DOJs, and best ways to go after these types of laws. And we will win. And we just like them, they're getting a little greedy. They're starting to take wider chunks at a time, taking bigger bites at a time. We're winning on the front that while they do that, they're shooting themselves in the foot, metaphorically speaking here, while we're chipping away at their laws. And as we get more decisions, more court cases, more rulings in our favor, then we can start challenging the other ones because they will fall like a house of cards. So I'm right there with you. I'm excited. I can't wait to see some of these play out. And while they try to expand, you mentioned, you know, focus so much time on Virginia, some of their gun laws, they will be challenged and these will start crumbling. And New York will do the same thing. These will be challenged. They will start crumbling. And while they lose their minds, it's very easy to see where the majority of crimes happening, where the majority of shootings are happening. And we can start pushing back on that with the narrative. Look, we've had enough years of data and data collection to where when these are challenged in court, we can show where the gun-free zones are and where the majority of crimes are, because they do fall in line coincidentally, not coincidentally, together. And we can start pushing back to say exactly that the social experiment is failing and we're right at the cusp of watching it all collapse in front of them.
6: Yeah, it's fun. It's fun to read. Look, just because the court upheld that in the Second Circuit, notoriously anti-gun court, does not mean that the decision is correct.
8: Right. And let them try.
6: It doesn't mean that.
8: No, exactly. Let them try. Look, we're seeing the courts do something a little bit different. Here in Kansas, we're changing how we actually change our Supreme Court in the state, because it is the worst with the most overridden cases out of any Supreme Court in the entire nation on multiple different issues. So look, just because a court makes a ruling does not mean that's the end all be all, which is why Democrats are angry right now and they're wanting to go stack the U.S. Supreme Court because they're ruling against them. They've seen them as that activist branch of the Democrat Party and of this deep state progressive movement, and it's not doing that any longer. So yeah, let the circuit court make their decision. It's going to be reversed, it's going to be changed and challenged later on, and they're going to look foolish. And the more foolish cases and the more foolish times that they've been overturned is only going to fuel the fire that something needs to be reformed at a deeper level. And we're just exposing how ridiculous they actually are. So I'm not concerned about it.
6: You care to take a stab at whose case this was, by the way, Greg or Andy? This was the Second Amendment.
8: I was going to say the Second Amendment. Yeah.
6: Yet again. 85%. I'm going to bet you that percentage number is increasing. It's probably closer to 90 now. Might even be closer to 95. Second Amendment Foundation involved now, ladies and gentlemen, and we'll stick with the old number that we know. 85, I'll say this, 85 to 90% of the pro-gun wins in the nation's courtrooms at district and federal and Supreme Court. And Supreme Court is 100%, by the way, at that level. Second Amendment Foundation cases. They were joined by the Firearms Policy Coalition in this one. And ladies and gentlemen, there are more to come. There are more to come. I didn't expect this decision to be handed down today. Wasn't expecting this last night, or we would have talked about it. We didn't. And bam, here it is. Another huge victory and a slap upside the head to Hochul in New York, who just got wiped out. Again, that goes back all the way to Cuomo as well, too. So let's not forget that. Let's just say it was a smack upside the head to the party that hates your guns yet again. And that party is and always will be the Democrat Party. We will be back with Andy Hoosier. One more segment to go. Don't go away. Hi, guys, it's Mark. Look, I think you'll agree with me that as gun owners, we need to have each other's backs. That's regardless of what state we call home. Here at AAR, we discuss it every day, and we're heard in every state. Right now, Virginians desperately need our help. 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You've heard the old saying, there's power in numbers, and helping in Virginia is as simple as joining Virginia Citizens Defense League. I'm a member, and I don't live in Virginia. 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
1: Yeah, guys, welcome back. Rachel Moss was on the program last night on Armed American Radio's Monster Cast. She opened up the show with us for a half hour, and we had a really fun conversation. Rachel and AOR, the entire team over there, are the real deal. I've got a short up, and we'll be putting the actual clip of her, which was two segments in two separate YouTube clips, going up over the course of the next 2 days. I want you to go back and watch those if you missed them, because she answers some really interesting questions. It's always fun talking to the defense attorneys who spend their days, all day, every day, professional lives, keeping you out of jail. They have the answers. And the conversation was a good one. 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We covered a couple of those last night. 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In one of those corners up there, let's see which corner it is with the screens I'm looking at. 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We drink it every day. Daniel Defense, you can be hearing a lot more from Daniel Defense. We've got a lot of great guests coming up, sponsors coming up, all kinds of fun stuff. We're going to be able to tell you where to go to get an absolutely beautiful, one-of-a-kind safe beginning in June. By the way, ladies and gentlemen, you're not going to want to miss these guys. Pendleton Safe, they're the real deal. More about that coming up the next couple of weeks as well. Don't forget to join Arizona Citizens Defense League, azcdl.org, so we can keep Arizona from becoming the next Virginia. And don't forget to join VCDL. The fight has just begun in Virginia. The cavalry has arrived, and that fight is well underway. We need you on the list. We just need you on the rolls as a member. I'm a member of all of these organizations. You should be too, and that includes the National Rifle Association as well. It's how we win these cases, and it's why we're going to continue to win these cases. This is an historic time to be fighting for gun rights in America right now. It really, truly is. And you want proof of that? I think Mr. Gottlieb probably would have retired a few years ago, pre-Bruin. Post-Bruin, there's just too many cases to bring. It's keeping him in the game. It's a cornucopia of wins and victories. It's just the way it is. Andy Hoosier, the voice of reason. Welcome back in, brother.
2: Are you tired of winning? Come on, man.
1: Are you tired of winning? I never get tired of winning. You never, ever get tired of winning. Let me read a little bit more from this. You know, this was, Greg, you heard, this was what Hawaii dubbed, got famous in Hawaii, the vampire rule, right? Because vampires had to be invited in, right?
2: Yep.
1: That's the old, what do you call that? Old myth or something like that, right?
2: Yeah.
1: The law requiring private property owners who wish to allow concealed carry on the premises to clearly post a sign, that's what it required, indicating that carrying guns was allowed. In a statement announcing she had signed the legislation, here's what Hochul said. Let's take you back in time. She said her intent was to allow property owners to decide whether to allow concealed carry. That's not true. She knows better than that. She's talking out both sides of her mouth. That's called doublespeak, ladies and gentlemen. Also, she said, to inform the general public that concealed firearms might be on the premises. Now, that gets it. So that shows a little bit more where she's going with this. Guns are bad. There might be guns in here. That's where she's going with this, which was dubbed the vampire rule based on the legend. There's the word, we'll call it, that vampires must be invited inside. Because many private property owners will likely not post signs indicating whether firearms are permitted or forbidden on their premises, rules like the ones promulgated by New York and Hawaii will effectively prohibit individuals from carrying firearms on any private property, even private property that is open to the general population, the majority wrote. Now, Andy, it was interesting. There was some analysis done where, under New York law, the only place you would be able to carry a gun, and I believe one of the judges mentioned this, was if you were just one of these people that just literally roamed the streets. That's the only place you could go, was roaming the streets. And
2: like a homeless person?
1: That does not pass the Bruins smell test at all. And by the way, United States Circuit Judge Stephen Menasche of the Second Circuit, who is a Trump appointee, concurred with the decision that struck down the vampire rule and also added that he would have also struck down the restrictions on carrying in public parks, which the panel upheld. Letitia James, by the way, not surprisingly, that, I almost said a bad word. It's hard not to when you hear her name or see her photograph. She, of course, did not immediately respond to requests for comments on this just huge, ginormous loss and slap upside the head. Andy, take it away.
2: Look, I mean, these wins are bigly, as Donald Trump would say. These are big wins that we're seeing right now, and they can try and play whatever games that they want to. I find it interesting that you just mentioned, I mean, unless you're roaming the streets, that you can apparently carry a firearm then. So you're essentially saying that as a homeless person that's not aware of the laws and that is loitering, essentially, which is illegal in most places, that you can carry a firearm on the public street. But if you're a law-abiding citizen, you pay your taxes, you do your thing, you have the white picket fence, and you try to go to the store, you're not allowed to carry that firearm. So the guy that may or may not have mental health issues on the side of the street robbing the place will have the firearm, but you as the good-abiding, law-abiding citizen, you're not allowed to, and will even get in trouble if you have the firearm on you, even, God forbid, if you have to use it in the situation when the mentally ill, unstable person uses theirs, you're the one that gets in trouble. That is a, again, FCC, not appropriated word here, weird, blankety blank, backwards type of mindset to follow. And they think that's normal.
1: I don't know. That's a philosophical discussion we could have. They think that's normal. I don't know. Hard to get in their heads.
2: No, I really do think it's normal. I think to them, it is normal for them because maybe to them, they are the victims of society. And when you're a victim, when you have that check mark as a victimized person of whatever, I don't know, an identity, fill in the blank, whatever, you're now a victim. And they've openly said, many civil rights activists, radical civil rights activists today, now have said that laws in general are racist. And if you are a person of color in some fashion, then you are a victim of society. So therefore, you are justified in any type of crime that you may or may not commit, because the laws making it a crime were made to try and keep a person of a minority persuasion down. So this is the mindset that we've come to, and we thought it would be funny. We thought it was comedy or satire back in the day. That's what we're dealing with. And the conversations are so stupid nowadays that, I mean, we have to have these conversations and point out the stupidity in them, or else we just allow them to continue to be.
1: Yeah. And New York actually raised racist gun control laws. That was brought up in the decision. They actually tried to use old racist gun control laws as proof, and failing to tell people, because it was the Democrat Party that is the party of racism and the party of slavery and the party of gun control. And a lot of people are starting to figure this out now. It's not the secret that it was a while back. But the reason I mention that is because one of the judges in the decision, it was mentioned that they did, in fact, try to raise those laws and did not tell people that the laws they were raising were, in fact, put into place to keep recently freed slaves from defending themselves when they needed it the most. Good heavens. Guys, whoosh, they got smacked upside the head one more time. We've got a decision coming out of Hawaii from the Supreme Court any day now in the Wolford v. Lopez case. So lots more coming up. Andy Hoosier, you got 5 seconds. Where can people watch you coming up next?
2: Yeah, you betcha, man. HoosierReason.com. We love you, Mark. Happy Monday. We'll do it again soon.
1: Well, you better believe it. Andy Hoosier, the voice of reason. Thank you, brother, for being here. We love you for all the right reasons. That is Andy Hoosier, Wichita's favorite son from Wichita's big talker, KQAM. We will be back tomorrow, guys. Remember, carry on, carry often. Never leave your cave without your club. See you on the radio. Enjoy your day. 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
7: This morning, America's First News with me, Gordon Deal, on News Talk 1180 WJNT. But with us, a new study by PartnerCentric finds that even though American consumers are feeling a financial crunch in their wallets, that's not stopping many from buying on impulse. Here's Betty Lynn Fisher, consumer reporter at USA Today. Betty, what are we up to?
8: So, you know, we talk a lot about how everybody feels that their wallets are tighter and that it's harder to afford things and it's harder to afford everyday things. But in a survey by PartnerCentric, 53% of consumers surveyed said that even though their overall budget is tighter and, you know, this year than last, 81% of them still said they made an impulse buy so far this year.
7: And why do we do it, Betty? Do we know?
8: You know, I think there's lots of different reasons. I talked to Sinning Wang, a professor at Case Western Reserve University, and he says it's a mix of emotion, environment, and immediate gratification, right? And especially if you're buying online, you're seeing these, you know, limited price or great price, or, you know, just, you know, it could be, you know, feeling like, oh, I don't want to miss out on something, or helping you just feel better about, you know, yourself or, you know, your situation for that moment.
7: Yeah, it's like a stress reliever at times. A little retail therapy, right?
8: Right.
7: I guess right. You know, it's not bad if you do it once in a while or you're controlled about it. But what are some of the things we buy? Do we tend toward some things rather than others?
8: So in the survey, the top category for impulse buys was food or beverage. It was 54%. Clothing came in second at 53%, and electronics at 35%, shoes and accessory at 26%. And the top reason was price. 65% said, you know, that, you know, they got a good deal, or, you know, that they wanted to grab that price, or, you know, the impulse, you know, came over them. 64% said that they were deserving of a treat or reward. And that even changed with generations. So Gen Z shoppers were the largest ones, where 74% of them said they deserved that little treat or reward, compared to 59% of millennials, 62% of Gen Xers, and 50% of baby boomers. And baby boomers, actually, incidentally, were the ones that their top reason was price point.
7: Wow. We're speaking with Betty Lynn Fisher, consumer reporter at USA Today. The story is called Impulse Buying is Up Despite Financial Crunch. How about by gender?
8: Women tended to impulse buy clothing, food, and beauty products, and men bought electronics, food, and clothing.
7: Mm. And then, I mean, how do you avoid this if you sense that you are an impulse buyer?
8: You know, some of this is, you know, there's some practical tips that the professor offered, you know, in introducing maybe a cooling off period before making kind of those non-essential purchases, especially online. You know, put it in the cart. Give it 24 hours. If you're still thinking about it, then, you know, maybe buy it. Avoid shopping when you're stressed, emotionally upset, or overly tired. Use shopping lists and stick to shopping lists. I know that can be difficult when you, you know, walk into a store and then you walk out with a lot more than what's on your list because that's what the retailer wants.
7: Yeah. What else here?
8: You know, be cautious of marketing tactics designed to create that urgency, such as, you know, countdown timers or limited stock messaging.
7: Yes.
8: And then, you know, track your small discretionary purchases over time. You know, sometimes consumers can underestimate how quickly those little, you know, oh, I just bought that $5 thing or whatever. You know, those things can really add up after a while.
7: Thanks, Betty. Betty Lynn Fisher, consumer reporter at USA Today. 30 minutes now after the hour on This Morning, America's First News.

0: a new attack. I'm Ted Lindner, Fox News. President Trump at the White House giving an update into his postponed military strike on Iran after leaders in the Middle East allegedly asked him to hold off.
1: I've put it off for a little while, hopefully maybe forever, but possibly for a little while, because we've had very big discussions with Iran, and we'll see what they amount to.
0: The president reporting good talks with Iran, but maintains the regime must never have a nuclear weapon, an essential element for any peace deal to be successful. Six states holding primaries today, several of them being closely followed. Fox's Gary Baumgarten tells us more.
2: In Georgia, Republicans will decide who will take on incumbent Democratic Senator John Ossoff. Congressman Mike Collins leads in the polls against two competitors, but may still face a runoff if he doesn't get 50%. In Kentucky, President Trump is targeting Republican Congressman Thomas Massie, who supported release of the Epstein files. A Republican will also be nominated to replace retiring Republican Senator Mitch McConnell. And in Alabama, three Republicans are battling it out for the nomination to run for the seat held by Senator Tommy Tuberville, who is running for governor. Gary Baumgarten, Fox News.
0: A death threat reportedly issued on the life of Iowa's Republican Governor Adam Steen ahead of the governor's Monday campaign event at a local coffee shop in Oskaloosa called Smoky Row. Someone reportedly called the coffee shop saying that any and all attendees of the event, including Governor Steen, would be, quote, shot and stabbed. Governor Steen's press office calling it an attack on conservative values that make Iowa such a great place to live. No suspects identified so far. And the three-day Long Island Railroad strike has officially ended in New York after the New York Governor Kathy Hochul announced a tentative contract agreement Monday night. Phase train service set to resume starting at noon today. 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
8: Thanks for spending time with us. Welcome into Tuesday, May 19th. Gordon Deal with Nicole Murray. Some of our top stories and headlines. Three people killed after police in San Diego say a pair of teenagers opened fire at a mosque. Trump says he's called off a planned attack on Iran, indicating an agreement on nukes may be close. A strike is over for workers at the Long Island Railroad, the country's busiest commuter railroad. In a break from tradition, the new Fed chair will be sworn in at the White House, not the central bank. Amazon's Alexa can now produce full AI podcasts, complete with fake hosts. And the New York High School with 21 valedictorians. That story in about 20 minutes. 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The U.S. is the focus of the World Cup starting next month. 16 venues in the U.S., Mexico, and Canada will play host. The games bring with them concerns of potential terrorist attacks and worries about the spread of things like the Hanta virus. Here's a look at the security approach from former Marine Greg Sanfilippo, Vice President of Doyle Security Services in New York City. Greg, how do you approach this?
9: This is likely to be one of the biggest security operations the United States has ever seen. You're talking about millions of people moving through airports, stadiums, hotels, stations, fan zones, all at the same time across multiple cities for weeks. So people don't even picture security as they often picture it just as police outside a stadium. But in reality, it's like managing a temporary city that suddenly appears and disappears a month later. So the challenge isn't just stopping the bad things from happening. It's keeping everything moving safely, smoothly, and calmly under the pressure.
8: The World Cup itself, is it a unique event, or is it just like a series of unique events in different locations? How do you approach that?
9: Both. I mean, it's so unique, and it's happening in multiple cities at the same time. And you know, think of the Super Bowl and what the Super Bowl brings, and that's just one event. And if you look at the amount of viewers around the world on this, it's adding up multiple Super Bowls just in one type of event. And the fan experience is totally different. These are people that are traveling around the globe. And when you look at stuff that that happens in Europe around these events, this weekend's going to be the FA Cup going on there. And thousands of London police are deployed for protests and what goes on there. So it's just something that we really aren't familiar with.
8: Yeah. Public transportation, like how do you begin to address that?
9: Well, the public transportation is going to be, key on this. You're seeing this in New York with what's surrounding New Jersey Transit and how to get to Giant Stadium over this. So it's going to be a challenge. The staying current on information and, making sure that we're getting the information from the right sources, right? Because misinformation, that's just wrong information or disinformation, someone that's purposely putting out false rumors, that starts panic. And, once you see crowds panic, it becomes much harder to control people and keep people calm. So communication is going to be key from official sources.
8: Yeah. We're speaking with Greg Sanfilippo, former Marine, also Vice President of Doyle Security Services in New York City. And we're talking about World Cup security. I'm just thinking of what things are like near me here in New Jersey at MetLife Stadium. So you've got the folks inside the stadium that need watching. You got to screen them in some way before they go in. You got folks in, as you mentioned, like these fan zones who are probably not even going into the stadium. You got public transportation moving them, say, from New York City. I don't even know what else to calculate here.
9: There's so much to calculate.
8: Is it police? Are you bringing in like the National Guard for help? Are there private security companies like yours? Like, who's all involved?
9: All of the above. It's like a quilt, right? The type of quilt. When you look at all the layers, right? Security's worried about overcrowding, transportation, demonstrations, panic online, false alarms. So you'll have local law enforcement overlaid with state police that's leading the effort in New Jersey, NYPD in New York City, and then federal law enforcement. Oh, and by the way, all these properties are owned by private entities. So now you have private security that's responsible for the actual locations, and everyone has to communicate. They, we've been doing this. It started last year when FIFA had a Club World Cup and kind of went through almost a rehearsal, if you will, but on a much lower scale. So this is going to be something that the United States really hasn't seen from securing large venues and sporting events.
8: Are security guys territorial? Like you referenced the private security guys who might be say, in charge of a particular property or venue? Do they at times clash with local police and then state police and then say, I don't know, you know, National Guard who might be helping? Like, are there muscle flexing or territorial protections that go on here?
9: You do see that, unfortunately, time to time on the layers of law enforcement. You typically won't see that on the private sector side. You know, yeah, there's jockeying for the contracts. And then once the contracts are awarded, everyone really has to get along.
8: Thanks, Greg. Greg Sanfilippo, former Marine and Vice President of Doyle Security Services in New York. 19 minutes now in front of the hour on This Morning, America's First News. Coming up next, how a scorned girlfriend got her revenge.
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8: 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Thanks for joining us. Welcome to Tuesday. It's time now for the mic drop with this morning's Mike Gavin.
0: Good morning. Well, we've heard that revenge is a dish best served cold, but sometimes it's better piping hot, or in this case, on fire. A Louisiana baker went viral on Instagram after posting about how she was happy to help a client out with a very extraordinary last-minute request. Julia Fredella says her client found out her boyfriend was cheating on her the same day she was supposed to pick up a very large and elaborate cake for his 35th birthday. The client initially asked Julia to record herself smashing the cake on video instead of picking it up, even offering her an extra $100 to do it. Julia said she'd do one better and decided to set it on fire instead, saying that she had so much fun making this almond-flavored cake for Jonathan's party, but there's just one thing. We don't like cheaters. The video has been seen millions of times. Commenters loved it, with some saying they've now checked flaming cake off of their bucket list.
8: Wow.

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8: Thanks for joining us. Welcome into Tuesday. We have all seen them, those massive TV walls in stores like Walmart, Target, or Best Buy with screens cranked to an eye-searing level of intensity. 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
9: So every TV has a certain degree of brightness. We're used to the old CRTs being very dim. But new advances in technology, such as LED backlighting, has meant that TVs can get very, very bright as sports displays for outdoor displays. So they're looking at very, very bright TVs that don't necessarily fit in your lounge room. And there's ways to ameliorate that and to make them more suitable to watch Netflix, for example.
8: Gotcha. So is there an effort to make TVs brighter on purpose?
9: Absolutely. You know, if you go into a store and there's a wall of TVs, they'll be pretty bright. And usually people will go to one that's most colorful or brightest. So it's

0: 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The U.S. Supreme Court has reversed a lower court ruling that found Mississippi lawmakers unlawfully diluted black voting power during legislative redistricting. The case now returns to a lower federal court for further review following a recent Supreme Court decision. A 20-year-old Yazoo City man was killed in a motorcycle crash Saturday evening in Flowood, according to police. Investigators say Tanner Strickland crashed into the rear of stopped traffic on Lakeland Drive near Jackson Preparatory School and died at the scene. Mississippi State Representative Jeff Hale was arrested in Hernando on DUI, reckless driving, and disorderly conduct charges after a traffic stop on Friday night. Hale says he was rushing to the hospital after learning his granddaughter was unconscious and not breathing. With the News Flash, I'm Trey Westerberg, News Talk 1180 AM and 96.9 FM, WJNT.
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5: 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This morning, partly sunny with a high near 90. A slight chance of showers and thunderstorms. Tonight, mostly cloudy with a low around 71. Showers and thunderstorms likely. Tomorrow brings partly sunny skies with a high near 86. A chance of rain showers. Currently, it's 75 and mainly clear. I'm Bill Banks with your weather flash.
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14: Thanks for spending time with us. Welcome into Tuesday, May 19th. Gordon Deal with Nicole Murray. Some of our top stories and headlines. 3 people killed after police in San Diego say a pair of teenagers opened fire at a mosque. Trump says he's called off a planned attack on Iran, indicating an agreement on nukes may be close. A strike is over for workers at the Long Island Railroad, the country's busiest commuter railroad. In a break from tradition, the new Fed chair will be sworn in at the White House, not the central bank. Amazon's Alexa can now produce full AI podcasts, complete with fake hosts. And the New York High School with 21 valedictorians. That story in about 20 minutes. This portion of the program is brought to you by Sleep Number. It's the Everything on Sale Memorial Day event from Sleep Number. 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The U.S. is the focus of the World Cup starting next month. 16 venues in the U.S., Mexico, and Canada will play host. The games bring with them concerns of potential terrorist attacks and worries about the spread of things like the hantavirus. Here's a look at the security approach from former Marine Greg Sanfilippo, Vice President of Doyle Security Services in New York City. Greg, how do you approach this?
15: This is likely to be one of the biggest security operations the United States has ever seen. You're talking about millions of people moving through airports, stadiums, hotels, stations, fan zones, all at the same time across multiple cities for weeks. So people don't even picture security as they often picture it just as police outside a stadium, but in reality, it's like managing a temporary city that suddenly appears and disappears a month later. So the challenge isn't just stopping the bad things from happening, it's keeping everything moving safely, smoothly, and calmly under the pressure.
14: The World Cup itself, is it a unique event, or is it just like a series of unique events in different locations? How do you approach that?
15: Both. I mean, it's so unique, and it's happening in multiple cities at the same time. And, you know, think of the Super Bowl and what the Super Bowl brings, and that's just one event. And if you look at the amount of viewers around the world on this, it's, you know, adding up multiple Super Bowls just in one type of event. And the fan experience is totally different. These are people that are traveling around the globe. And when you look at stuff that that happens in Europe around these events, this weekend's going to be the FA Cup going on there, and thousands of London police are deployed for protests and what goes on there. So it's just something that we really aren't familiar with.
14: Yeah. Public transportation, like how do you begin to address that?
15: Well, the public transportation is going to be, you know, key on this. You're seeing this in New York with what's surrounding New Jersey Transit and how to get to Giant Stadium over this. So it's going to be a challenge. The staying current on information and, you know, making sure that we're getting the information from the right sources, right? Because misinformation, that's just wrong information or disinformation. Someone that's purposely putting out false rumors, you know, that starts panic. And, you know, once you see crowds panic, it becomes much harder to control people and keep people calm. So communication is going to be key from official sources.
14: Yeah. We're speaking with Greg Sanfilippo, former Marine, also Vice President of Doyle Security Services in New York City. And we're talking about World Cup security. I'm just thinking of what things are like near me here in New Jersey at MetLife Stadium. So you've got the folks inside the stadium that need watching. You got to screen them in some way before they go in. You got folks in, as you mentioned, like these fan zones who are probably not even going into the stadium. You got public transportation moving them, say, from New York City. I don't even know what else to calculate here.
15: There's so much to calculate.
14: Is it police? Are you bringing in like the National Guard for help? Are there private security companies like yours? Like, who's all involved?
15: All of the above. It's like a quilt, right? That type of quilt. When you look at all the layers, right? Security is worried about overcrowding, transportation, demonstrations, panic online, false alarms. So you'll have local law enforcement overlaid with state police that's leading the effort in New Jersey, NYPD in New York City, and then federal law enforcement. Oh, and by the way, all these properties are owned by private entities. So now you have private security that's responsible for the actual locations, and everyone has to communicate. They, you know, we've been doing this. It started last year when FIFA had a Club World Cup and kind of went through almost a rehearsal, if you will, but on a much lower scale. So this is going to be something that the United States really hasn't seen from securing large venues and sporting events.
14: Are security guys territorial? Like you referenced the private security guys who might be say, in charge of a particular property or venue? Do they at times clash with local police and then state police and then say, I don't know, you know, National Guard who might be helping? Like, are there muscle flexing or territorial protections that go on here?
15: You do see that, unfortunately, time to time on the layers of law enforcement. You typically won't see that on the private sector side. You know, yeah, there's jockeying for the contracts, and then once the contracts are awarded, everyone really has to get along.
14: Thanks, Greg. Greg Sanfilippo, former Marine and Vice President of Doyle Security Services in New York. 19 minutes now in front of the hour. On This Morning, America's First News. Coming up next, how a scorned girlfriend got her revenge.
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8: Thanks for being with us. A new study from the UK finds people who regularly visit museums or participate in creative activities may be aging more slowly on a biological level. The study examined activities including painting, photography, dancing, singing, and visiting museums, cultural events, or historic sites. Adults who took part more often and in a wider variety of activities tended to show slower aging scores compared to people who rarely engaged. Jessica Mack, health and wellness expert not involved in the study, told Fox News that the findings reflect a growing understanding that health is influenced by more than exercise and nutrition alone. She said the activities may help reduce stress, improve emotional regulation, and increase social connection. 8 minutes now in front of the hour on This Morning. Once again, here's Nicole Murray.
9: And now, the three big things you need to know. Number one.
10: Three people have been killed in a shooting at the Islamic Center of San Diego, and two suspected teenage shooters were found dead inside a vehicle nearby. Police say yesterday's incident is being investigated as a hate crime. Mayor Todd Gloria.
11: No one in our city should live in fear because of their identity, their faith, or their place of learning.
10: Police say 2 hours before the shooting, one of the suspect's mothers reported her son was missing, along with multiple weapons and her vehicle.
9: Number two.
10: President Trump and the Justice Department have reached a $1.7 billion settlement in the president's lawsuit against the Internal Revenue Service and Treasury Department over the

0: the leak of his tax returns, Senate Minority Leader Chuck Schumer.
1: Trump is shaking hands with himself, making his own deal with himself in order to fund his insurrectionist army to the tune of billions of dollars.
0: The $1.776 billion will be used to create an anti-weaponization fund to compensate victims of political weaponization.
2: Number three.
0: An adult in Colorado has died from a confirmed case of hantavirus that is not linked to a recent outbreak aboard a cruise ship in the Atlantic. Health officials say the strain of the hantavirus that caused the Colorado death occurs regularly in the state this time of year. The source of the exposure is being investigated. Disgraced attorney Alex Murdaugh is suing Rebecca Becky Hill, the former court clerk who allegedly interfered with the jury that convicted him in the murders of his wife and son in 2023. Murdaugh's lawyer, Jim Griffin.
3: The purpose of this lawsuit is to hold Becky Hill accountable for what she did.
0: The lawsuit comes 4 days after South Carolina's highest court overturned Murdaugh's double murder convictions and life sentence. Negotiators have reached a deal to end the strike that stalled service on the Long Island Railroad, the busiest commuter rail system in North America. New York Governor Kathy Hochul.
4: Their work is critical for the entire region, and they deserve a fair wage. I also would not accept a deal that would compromise affordability for Long Islanders.
0: LIRR officials say the system's major commuter lines will begin running trains by noon today. According to Harvard Business Review, over 50% of hiring managers admit to posting ghost jobs, which are job listings that a company has no intention of hiring.
5: Man, just collecting data, resumes,
0: or trying to
5: just keep, in case,
0: trying to keep employees at bay if they want additional people on their team. You know what I mean?
5: But, I don't like this.
0: Like, why?
5: Yeah.
0: Why?
5: 6 minutes now in front of the hour.
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14: Thanks for joining us. Welcome into Tuesday. We have all seen them, those massive TV walls in stores like Walmart, Target, or Best Buy with screens cranked to an eye-searing level of intensity. But as you eye a new display to settle in for your favorite sports, movie night, or gaming, you might wonder, how useful is a bright TV? 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Ty, help us out.
15: So every TV has a certain degree of brightness. We're used to the old CRTs being very dim, but new advances in technology such as LED backlighting has meant that TVs can get very, very bright as sports displays for outdoor displays. So they're looking at very, very bright TVs that don't necessarily fit in your lounge room. And there's ways to ameliorate that and to make them more suitable to watch Netflix, for example.
14: Gotcha. So is there an effort to make TVs brighter on purpose?
15: Absolutely. You know, if you go into a store and there's a wall of TVs, they'll be pretty bright. And usually people will go to one that's most colorful or brightest. So it's in the company's best interest to make their TV brighter and more colorful than the TV next to it. But it's not necessarily what you want to look in your home. So there are ways to combat that and, you know, make it easier to watch.
14: I see. Okay. So break it down, I guess, for, say, the person who loves live sports versus the movie watcher versus the gamer. Should we all have different preferences for brightness?
15: Yeah, I guess all of these different use cases have different brightness considerations. For example, if you're watching movies, usually they're dark and you'll want good shadow detail, for example. You want to see what's lurking in the shadows, whether it's a killer or, you know, a staircase, something like that. Whereas gaming is the opposite. It'll be really bright. You want to be able to see, you know, vivid colors. And also you want to see enemies hiding in the bushes. But sports are somewhere in between. You want a bright, vivid picture. And you want good sound as well. So there's not usually much shadows in sports. So, yeah, you want a clean picture that follows the action really well. So brightness tends towards the sports and the gaming, not as much the movies.
14: Mm. We're speaking with Ty Pendlebury, senior editor and TV expert at CNET. We're talking about TV brightness. So are there controls, I guess, we should be adjusting, and then based on that, what should we be looking for as we buy one? What sort of measurement, I guess?
15: Yeah. Before you go into a store, I always recommend knowing what you're looking for and knowing your budget. You know, because of course, you know, someone in the store is going to show you the brightest one and, you know, probably the most expensive one. So if you do a little bit of research beforehand, know what you're looking for and definitely know how much you want to spend, because you can spend anywhere from $200 up to $25,000. So there's a lot of difference, but there's some great TVs at every you know, step of the way. And you can get some great TVs for under $400, for example. But so, yeah, definitely read reviews, definitely watch some videos, find out what you want. You know, obviously, I also review a lot of TVs at CNET, so I've got a bit of a handle on what people are looking for. But basically, you want something that's bright, but also that has good color and has good black levels, shadow detail. So you need all three things.
14: Thanks, Ty. Ty Pendlebury, TV expert at CNET. 30 minutes now after the hour on This Morning, America's First News.

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A 20-year-old Yazoo City man was killed in a motorcycle crash Saturday evening in Flowood, according to police. Investigators say Tanner Strickland crashed into the rear of stopped traffic on Lakeland Drive near Jackson Preparatory School and died at the scene. Mississippi State Representative Jeff Hale was arrested in Hernando on DUI, reckless driving, and disorderly conduct charges after a traffic stop on Friday night. Hale says he was rushing to the hospital after learning his granddaughter was unconscious and not breathing. The U.S. Supreme Court has reversed a lower court ruling that found Mississippi lawmakers unlawfully diluted black voting power during legislative redistricting. The case now returns to a lower federal court for further review following a recent Supreme Court decision. With the news flash, I'm Trey Westerberg, News Talk 1180 AM and 96.9 FM, WJNT.

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3: 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Today, a slight chance of showers and thunderstorms. Partly sunny, with a high near 90. Tonight, mostly cloudy with a low around 71 and showers and thunderstorms likely. Looking ahead to Wednesday, partly sunny with a high near 86 and a chance of rain showers. Currently, it's 75 and clear. I'm Bill Banks with your weather flash.

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18: If you're interested in it, Brian's talking about it. 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
19: You know, they brought up the Bush Library, and the Bush Library is interesting because he's the most humble guy you're ever going to meet. And he will never say triumphant, you know, he would be triumphant and say, look at all I accomplished or I didn't accomplish. He puts you in the decision mode. He said, these are my cards. This is my information. This is what's at stake. This is what I did. What would you do? Hi, this is the challenge I had after 9/11. This is what's at stake. This is my decision. This is the information I had. What would you do? Iraq, with the 2008 collapse of the economy. What led to that? You know, what role did we play? This is the decision I made with TARP. What would you do? And that's what Bush says. If you think you could have made a better decision with the information that I had, maybe you're right. But that's just it. That's why I think that Bush right now, I think maybe 65% of the public has or 60% of the public has a positive view of George W. Bush. And one of the reasons is because as people pulled away and they saw everything that was on his plate and then they see what happened subsequent years and compared to that, they go, all right, I get it now. And plus, they love the way he holds himself. You know, as somebody who, yeah, I was president and I won for 8 years, but I wasn't perfect. I never claimed to be. But you got to know how prepared I was to be successful.

0: 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Mississippi State Representative Jeff Hale was arrested in Hernando on DUI, reckless driving, and disorderly conduct charges after a traffic stop on Friday night. Hale says he was rushing to the hospital after learning his granddaughter was unconscious and not breathing. The U.S. Supreme Court has reversed a lower court ruling that found Mississippi lawmakers unlawfully diluted black voting power during legislative redistricting. The case now returns to a lower federal court for further review following a recent Supreme Court decision. A 20-year-old Yazoo City man was killed in a motorcycle crash Saturday evening in Flowood, according to police. Investigators say Tanner Strickland crashed into the rear of stopped traffic on Lakeland Drive near Jackson Preparatory School and died at the scene. With the News Flash, I'm Trey Westerberg, News Talk 1180 AM and 96.9 FM, WJNT.
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5: I'm Taylor Riggs, and this is the Fox Business Report.
6: Stocks appear to be pulling back after last week's records for the NASDAQ and S&P. Home Depot reported a better-than-expected quarter and is standing by its forecast for the year. It says demand for smaller projects is holding up, though shoppers are holding off on big projects. Target reports earnings tomorrow. It named a new supply chain head today, former Walmart executive Jeff England, who will work on getting shelves reliably stocked at Target. Alphabet shares up 0.5%. Alphabet's Google will partner with investment firm Blackstone to produce artificial intelligence chips. Real estate brokerage Redfin says U.S. home prices rose 0.2% from March to April and were up 2.1% for the year. That's your Fox Business Report. I'm Ginny Cosolda, invested in you.
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10: 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Today, partly sunny with a slight chance of showers and thunderstorms, high near 90. Tonight, mostly cloudy with a low around 71 and showers and thunderstorms likely. Looking ahead to Wednesday, partly sunny with a high near 86 and a chance of rain showers. Currently at 77 and mainly clear. I'm Bill Banks with your weather flash.
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21: Hey, we are back. And I'm watching the President of the United States. We have a lot going on today. Todd Blanche is on Capitol Hill, and he's defending a lot of his work. He has acting, and if he does well today, he could go a long way to getting that nomination. I did hear they were leaning towards Lee Zeldin. Lee Zeldin's doing a great job at EPA. Todd Blanche is embracing it, opening up the opportunities. And now the President of the United States is doing something interesting. He is making it an active working zone, the ballroom, which, by the way, I was able to go to the White House twice in the last 2 months. And the ballroom is like, well, that's on the other side. I wanted to see it. They wouldn't let you see it. Now he has a press conference in front of the ballroom that they're debating on funding this week. And it's an active construction zone while they're doing it. Things are going up and down. But he's got pictures and he's laying out exactly to the press what it would look like. And then he's going to take questions, talk about security. So he's got almost all of it funded. He just needs $1 billion. Who doesn't? But just for the security aspect of it.

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15: He's so busy, he'll make your head spin. 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
16: We have to have a safe country. We have to have a great country. We have to make sure that Iran doesn't get a nuclear weapon. All of the things that you see me fighting for so hard. And it's always tough. You know, we're negotiating with Iran, and then you have the Democrats, I call them the Democrats, putting in a bill that Trump should immediately stop. You know how it is to negotiate with a country where you're beating them badly? They come to the table, they're begging to make a deal, because they're begging to make a deal. I hope we don't have to do the one, but we may have to give them another big hit. We may have to give them another big hit. I'm not sure yet. You'll know very soon.
17: Mr. President, unless they come and say, come get the uranium, and we're not shooting, you got coming next week, and unless they say the strait's open, and I think what we give them is phased sanction relief. Phased sanction relief. And uranium's open, and a limit on the ballistic missiles, and of course, no funding the proxies, which is extremely tough to enforce. But you get there, and I'm okay. You'll get across the rest. You know, of course, 20 years, no enriching or ever. You get there, and I go, Mr. President, yeah, it's so close, don't bomb. But I don't think it'll get there.

0: 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The U.S. Supreme Court has reversed a lower court ruling that found Mississippi lawmakers unlawfully diluted black voting power during legislative redistricting. The case now returns to a lower federal court for further review following a recent Supreme Court decision. A 20-year-old Yazoo City man was killed in a motorcycle crash Saturday evening in Flowood, according to police. Investigators say Tanner Strickland crashed into the rear of stopped traffic on Lakeland Drive near Jackson Preparatory School and died at the scene. Mississippi State Representative Jeff Hale was arrested in Hernando on DUI, reckless driving, and disorderly conduct charges after a traffic stop on Friday night. Hale says he was rushing to the hospital after learning his granddaughter was unconscious and not breathing. With the News Flash, I'm Trey Westerberg, News Talk 1180 AM and 96.9 FM, WJNT.
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5: Pending home sales picked up in April, up 1.4% from March and up 3.2% for the year ending in April. The numbers are better than expected. National Association of Realtors chief economist Dr. Lawrence Yoon says buyers are coming out with cautious optimism despite increasing economic uncertainty and a slight rise in mortgage rates. Stocks are losing ground, though, as interest rates move higher. The 30-year U.S. Treasury yield is up to 5.18%. the highest level in nearly two decades, and for the 10-year Treasury, it's at 4.66%, higher than it's been in more than a year. Amazon says it will end support for Kindles made in 2012 or earlier by tomorrow. It's offering a discount on recent models. That's your Fox Business Report. I'm Ginny Cosilda, invested in you.
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8: 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This afternoon, partly sunny with a high near 90. A slight chance of showers and thunderstorms. Tonight, mostly cloudy with a low around 71. Showers and thunderstorms likely. Looking ahead to Wednesday, partly sunny with a high near 86. Showers and thunderstorms likely. Currently, it's 82 and mainly clear. I'm Bill Banks with your weather flash.

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14: The Markley, Van Camp, and Robbins Show. 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
15: One, two, all right, number five, a California Republican in Congress is filing a bill to force his state to pay back federal loans it took during COVID. California stands as the only state that has not paid back its loans for a program that was aimed at boosting unemployment benefits with federal money. So because of COVID, it's like, well, we have a lot more people who are unemployed and the states don't have the money to back it up. So the federal government said, okay, we'll give you money to do that. And California is the only one that hasn't repaid it.
16: You got to pay.
15: Because they, like many other states, they took a lot of that federal money and put it, basically chalked it up as like, hey, look how much revenue we've retained to try to win re-election.
17: Exactly.
16: You gotta pay the bills, folks. You got to pay up.
15: Yeah.
18: The most dishonest thing. It happened in more than California, too.
15: Oh, it happened in Illinois, too.
18: Illinois, too, yeah.
15: It's like, we have a surplus now. No, you don't. You have a one-time gift.
17: That's right.
15: Yeah. Number four, Hakeem Jeffries, the top Democrat in the House, is still not giving up on that rigged map in Virginia. He says, we're going to make this happen by 2028, okay? We're going to get that, take it from a 6-5 state in favor of Democrats to a 10-1 in favor of Democrats state. Number three, tragic story here. Two teenagers murdered three people at an Islamic center in San Diego. They wound up killing themselves after fleeing the scene. Authorities are investigating it as a hate crime. One of the killers had apparently written about racial pride. One of them had been going to school online for some time, sort of dropped out of society. We'll see. You know, there are some rumors swirling about whether or not they were trans. That hasn't been confirmed yet, but I don't know what the deal is. But a security guard named Amin Abdullah was killed. The cops say he played a pivotal role in keeping the attack from being worse. So a hero there. Number two, more than 130 suspected deaths have now been linked to the Ebola outbreak in the Democratic Republic of Congo, with over 500 now suspected cases so far. Number one, Trump says that the UAE, Saudi Arabia, and Qatar asked him to hold off on a planned military attack of Iran, which was scheduled for today, apparently, as serious negotiations are now taking place. He expects a deal to be made. He says, I'll give him 2-3 days, maybe early next week.
17: All right. Yeah, the last Ebola scare, that was like 11 years ago. I remember that. And I don't remember all the particulars, but there was controversy about a flight out of Dallas. Mm-hmm. And we were nowhere near Dallas at the time, Scott, and you were freaking out. Mm-hmm. That's what I remember. Yeah.
18: Well, I can remember people bleeding from the eyes and all that, and was like, oh, my God.
15: Yeah, because a guy with Ebola went through DFW.
18: Yeah.
15: And I was actually supposed to fly through that airport on my way to my brother's wedding. And I said, no, I'm going to reschedule my flight.
17: Right. That's right. Yes.
18: That's smart, David. See? Smart.
17: But you were nowhere near that airport or anything else. And I was just like, dude, you need to relax. Which is the worst thing you can tell someone that needs to relax.
18: Yeah.
17: So I just played that on a loop.
18: It's like looking at your wife when you're fighting and go, just calm down.
17: You need to calm.
15: Kaboom!
17: Oh, I mentioned, speaking of airports, the TSA challenging travelers to bring as many rotisserie chickens on a plane as they can.
18: What is this?
17: This started with this post that the TSA made, went viral, that said, protein shakes, question mark, 3.4 ounces or less. But rotisserie chickens, question, as many as you can fit in your carry-on. So you can bring rotisserie chicken, but as far as the liquids, because it's been like 20 years since the TSA launched that whole 3-1-1 liquids rule.
18: Oh, yeah.
17: Limiting travelers to 3.4 ounces of liquid per container, with those containers fitting with one quart-size clear bag per customer. So some people had fun with that online, and then they were looking at other things that you can bring on a plane. Whole watermelons. Live lobsters in a clear, sealed, spill-proof container.
18: Oh, gosh. Nothing bad can happen there.
17: Live fish in water. Frozen breast milk and ice packs in any quantity as long as they're fully frozen at screening. Also, whole pies and cakes. Mm. Cremated remains in a screenable container.
18: Yeah.
17: Bowling balls and bowling pins also.
18: Well, you're traveling for the tournament.
17: Yes, you would probably need your own. I mean, if it's going to be a tournament,
18: yeah,
17: it's your own ball.
18: Yeah, well, of course you have to use your own ball, yeah.
17: Did you ever have your own bowling ball?
18: Of course I did.
17: Did you really?
18: Yeah.
17: Okay. You used to, and still do, give me crap about having my own darts that I would bring to a bar, but you had your own bowling ball.
18: Yes.
17: Isn't that the same thing?
18: I got it for free, and I don't remember how I got it. It was some...
15: Well, you played
18: promotion
15: a
18: with a tournament or something with a bowl. Right, right, right. I did.
17: Yeah, you played a record at Top 40 Radio. Yeah. You got paid something for it.
18: Bowling for Soup was the band.
17: Oh, you heard David come in with that just boom. Yeah, with the old payola slam.
18: Yes, of course.
17: That's hilarious. No, you had one as a kid or as an
18: adult? No, I had one as an adult. Yeah, and it was free. It was for some promotion with a bowling alley or something, and they gave us, they had our own balls. We had them drilled and everything.
17: This is the Markley Van Camp and Robin Show.
18: I still got it somewhere. I mean, it's a purple one. It's beautiful.
17: It's one of the things in storage. It's why you got like three storage containers.
18: Yeah, it probably is. The one I haven't seen in 10 years.
15: Is there an inscription on it?
18: I don't think so. No, not that I recall. But maybe. I don't remember. I don't think so, though. I don't think my name's on there or anything. No.
17: No, like, wacky bowling nickname? Nothing like that?
18: That's probably the name of the record label that bought the thing. I don't know. Who knows?
17: All right. Biggest story today, David.
15: Biggest story of the day. President Trump saying that he was within an hour or so of approving a strike against Iran, and then he backed off because some of our partners in the region have said, hey, hold off.
17: All right. I guess on The View, they said we need to form a rebellion or something. What's that all about? We need to get to that. News update and what's your story all on the way.
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2: 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The memory feature is opt-in. Just know what you're turning on before you drive away. 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Here's something they don't teach you in school. Until the 90s, the U.S. government classified encryption as munition, literally. It was on the same restricted list as firearms and explosives. They weren't wrong. 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
19: 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A 20-year-old Yazoo City man was killed in a motorcycle crash Saturday evening in Flowood, according to police. Investigators say Tanner Strickland crashed into the rear of stopped traffic on Lakeland Drive near Jackson Preparatory School and died at the scene. Mississippi State Representative Jeff Hale was arrested in Hernando on DUI, reckless driving, and disorderly conduct charges after a traffic stop on Friday night. Hale says he was rushing to the hospital after learning his granddaughter was unconscious and not breathing. The U.S. Supreme Court has reversed a lower court ruling that found Mississippi lawmakers unlawfully diluted black voting power during legislative redistricting. The case now returns to a lower federal court for further review following a recent Supreme Court decision. With the News Flash, I'm Trey Westerberg, News Talk 1180 AM and 96.9 FM, WJNT.

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10: You know what it's time for?
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11: 1, 2, 3, 4, 5. All right, number 5, a California Republican in Congress filing a bill to force his state to pay back federal loans it took during COVID. California is the only state that has not paid back the loans that were part of a program to help prop up state unemployment systems.
12: You got to pay your bills, folks. You got to pay up.
11: During COVID, because of all the lockdowns, you had more people unemployed, and they needed the extra cash. The government said, yes, you got to pay it back. California said, no, we don't want it. Number 4, Republican Senator Bill Cassidy. Well, he lost his seat to a primary challenger that was supported by President Trump. And, well, he is now refusing to vote for President Trump's

0: ballroom security funding, because that's just what he does now.
1: Go home to mommy.
0: Number three, a big deal in the Republican Senate primary in Texas. Early voting underway, and President Trump has endorsed Texas Attorney General Ken Paxton over incumbent Senator John Cornyn. The big deal breaker seems to be John Cornyn's inability to help get voter ID passed.
2: Yeah.
0: Like,
3: well, they
2: good.
3: Him, yeah.
0: Gave him plenty of time to help work something out. You know, he's got all a lot of influence in the Senate, we're told. And he says, all right, well, I'm out. And he told Texas Republicans, go vote for Ken Paxton.
2: But Cornyn has a proven conservative record.
0: Sure he does. number two, yeah. More than 130 suspected deaths have now been linked to the Ebola outbreak in the Democratic Republic of Congo, with over 500 suspected cases reported so far. And then number one, President Trump saying that after the UAE, Saudi Arabia, and Qatar asked him to, he has agreed to hold off on the planned military attack of Iran, which was scheduled to begin today. He said he was within an hour of making the final call, and then he said, you know what, serious negotiations are underway now, and so we're going to hold off on that for now.
2: All right. You know, there's different entertainment news that comes out there. We don't cover a ton of it, but every once in a while there's something that might pique your interest. Do you see this Pamela Anderson story?
3: No.
2: Because for a while it was said she was dating Liam Neeson. People thought, oh, that's pretty sweet. And who knows, it's the National Enquirer saying that Pamela is making room for love in her life again, and that she's been seen with Tom Cruise.
3: Oh, no. I don't believe that.
2: You don't believe it?
3: No.
2: Okay. Why is that, by the way? Why do you not believe it?
3: I don't know. Tom, I think she's way too much woman for Tom Cruise.
0: Is that a short joke?
3: It can take it either way, I suppose, yeah. But I just think he's...
2: He usually goes younger.
3: Yeah. He does. And I don't know. I can't see that happening. She's cleaned up her image a lot, though. So,
2: oh, very much.
3: I see Liam Neeson before I do Tom Cruise.
2: Yeah. Who knows, man?
3: Yeah.
2: It used to be like, I don't know. She's still got Tommy Lee's kids. This is the Markley, Van Camp, and Robin show.
3: Yeah. Once you got that Tommy Lee tattoo on you, man, well, it's hard. It's,
2: you know,
3: yeah. It's like, very difficult.
2: I'm going to have to go to the birthday party.
3: Yeah.
2: And there's T-Bone there. I don't know if I want to be hanging with that, all afternoon.
3: I can't deal.
2: You know,
3: I can't. I love you and you're great and all, but no thanks.
2: But those are adult kids. It's not like they were little kids.
3: Yeah. You still got to run into him.
2: I know. It wasn't like Kid Rock back in the day when he marries Pamela Anderson and those boys were still like in the house.
3: Right.
2: Well, you remember, and then they got in a fight. Those two, Tommy Lee and Kid Rock.
3: Kid Rock.
2: Yeah. Kid Rock punched him. Oh, yeah. It just seems like a lot of insanity.
3: Yeah, you want to bring Liam Neeson in on that, do you? Or Tom Cruise?
2: I have a specific set of skills. That sort of thing. News update. What's your story coming right up?
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5: 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Mississippi State Representative Jeff Hale was arrested in Hernando on DUI, reckless driving, and disorderly conduct charges after a traffic stop on Friday night. Hale says he was rushing to the hospital after learning his granddaughter was unconscious and not breathing. The U.S. Supreme Court has reversed a lower court ruling that found Mississippi lawmakers unlawfully diluted black voting power during legislative redistricting. The case now returns to a lower federal court for further review following a recent Supreme Court decision. A 20-year-old Yazoo City man was killed in a motorcycle crash Saturday evening in Flowood, according to police. Investigators say Tanner Strickland crashed into the rear of stopped traffic on Lakeland Drive near Jackson Preparatory School and died at the scene. With the news flash, I'm Trey Westerberg, News Talk 1180 AM and 96.9 FM, WJNT.
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5: The major averages are lower in afternoon trading as the tech-led rally continues to lose momentum and as 10-year treasury yields continue to spike. Oil prices are slipping after President Trump said that he would hold off on attacking Iran at the request of Gulf leaders. U.S. oil West Texas Intermediate crude is over $103 a barrel, while Brent crude, the international benchmark, is hovering around $110. Investors will be digesting a batch of earnings this week, including results from NVIDIA on Wednesday. Its stock is down nearly 1% today. Its results could be a test of the recent tech-fueled stock market rally. And shares of CoreWeave are down 6% after the Wall Street Journal reported that Alphabet and Blackstone plan to create an AI cloud company to rival CoreWeave using Google's specialized chips. That's your Fox Business Report. I'm Hillary Barsky, invested in you.
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8: 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This afternoon, partly sunny with a high near 90, a slight chance of showers and thunderstorms. Tonight, mostly cloudy with a low around 71, showers and thunderstorms likely. Looking ahead to Wednesday, partly sunny with a high near 86, showers and thunderstorms likely. Currently it's 86 and mainly clear. I'm Bill Banks with your weather flash.
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14: The Markley, Van Camp, and Robbins Show. Jamie Markley, David Van Camp, Scott Robbins. So Mark Cuban teaming up with Trump. This is kind of wild, and it didn't get a whole lot of publicity, really. I mean, certainly not in legacy media.
15: No.
14: Because I guess that would be a win for Trump. What, they would have to admit that Mark Cuban is okay working with Hitler or something?
15: Well, yeah. I mean, they'd press Mark Cuban on it, I'm sure. But
14: well,
15: they haven't yet, but they will.
14: 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This was Cuban talking about it.
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6: Damian Barkley, David Van Camp, Scott Robbins, and the five stories we're watching today.
7: Number five, the NAACP is calling on black student athletes to boycott Southern colleges after the Supreme Court decided to come out and say, yeah, actually drawing up congressional districts based on race alone is illegal. And, you've got the redistricting effort underway in many of those states. So the NAACP is telling young black athletes to not take advantage of the NIL money because we want to throw a temper tantrum.
8: No okay. kidding.
7: Number four, a big deal in the Republican Senate primary in Texas. Early voting underway, and President Trump has endorsed Texas Attorney General Ken Paxton over incumbent Senator John Cornyn. The big deal breaker for Cornyn seemed to have been his inability to get the voter ID passed, also not budging really on the whole filibuster issue.
9: What's the polling look like there?
7: You throw that stuff out there, don't you?
9: I do. I didn't know if you knew that off the top of your head or not.
7: So. I think it's pretty close, but
8: it's pretty tight. The last I saw, it was like within 3 points.
7: I mean, I can look that up just for you. I'll be your personal Google machine if you want.
9: That's all right. I just figured you would know. I mean, I don't know. I just threw it out. Okay.
7: What's the square root of 348?
9: All right. Now that's. Yeah.
7: You get it. It's like there's some that are where Cornyn's up by one Remington poll has Paxton up by 11. Nobody really knows what's going to happen. Number three, more than 130 suspected deaths have now been linked to the Ebola outbreak in the Democratic Republic of Congo, with over 500 suspected cases reported so far. Number two, Trump says that after the UAE, Saudi Arabia, and Qatar asked him to, he has agreed to hold off on the planned military attack of Iran, which was scheduled for today. It says that serious negotiations are now taking place. And then number one, the New York Times, the failing New York Times, is reporting, well, actually, they called it off because the Pentagon did not want resumption of strikes as Iran grew more effective at tracking U.S. air operations. I'm calling BS on that.
8: Yeah,
7: that is total nonsense. But
8: right anyway. There with you.
7: Those are the top five stories that we are watching today. 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
8: Speaking of Texas, did you hear about this 10-year-old entrepreneur from Texas named Ernesto? He saved his money by doing chores to buy his own 3D printer and set up his own home workshop.
7: Yeah.
8: Now he's building his own business where he designs and prints keychains and whistles, can openers, and stuff meant to help people dealing with anxiety, stress, and ADHD.
9: Wow, can openers, huh?
8: Yes.
9: Hmm.
8: The 3D printer technology is crazy.
7: Oh, it is. My nephew has one, and it is crazy how you can just like kind of take a picture of something, put it through whatever program he's got, and boom. You know, it can take a little while to get that thing all printed out, but it is really impressive.
8: Yeah. Something, man. So these people, you know, different comments online. You're in this dead-end job you've been complaining about a long time. This 10-year-old kid figured out a way to start something on the side.
7: And then he'll like, really be.
8: Yeah, that's pretty good. I never thought of that.
7: Then he'll really be in the money when he figures out how to 3D print guns.
8: Oh, boy. Cue the outrage. Yes. Also happen to see a piece. This is from the Epic Times. It's five conversations every couple needs to have for a stronger marriage.
9: Oh, boy.
8: What are you saying, Scott?
9: Oh, boy. No, I'm just, go ahead.
8: You don't.
9: I'll just be over here listening.
8: What do you mean? You don't care to know what the conversation
9: would be? Oh, I'd
8: love
9: to know. I want to know, yes.
8: Well, I don't know that we have time for that right
9: now.
8: This is the Markley Van Camp and Robin Show. You really don't want to do that, do you?
9: Means I got to hold through the break?
8: We don't have to do it. I just happen to see it.
9: Oh, I think we should do it. Yeah, I think it could be very helpful for people, including myself, Jamie. And I'm always here for the educational opportunities.
7: I'm so nervous right now.
9: This show provides me. I don't know. I'm going to probably find four things on there that I'm not doing.
8: No, it's conversations. It's not things you need to do.
9: Conversations I'm not having. I don't know. Maybe. Who knows?
8: Is there some sort of guilt that just comes out of
9: nowhere? No, it's not that. It's just, you know, just... I'm sure that I'm lax in a lot of areas, and I'm going to find out how many coming up.
7: Well, you know, number three is about a conversation about putting up your Funko Pop dolls.
8: That could be.
9: I don't believe that's getting in there.
8: You haven't been able to put them up yet, right?
9: No, they're not up yet.
8: Oh, do you want them up?
9: I would say eventually, yeah.
8: We'll break that down. News update and the Robin Trifecta coming up.
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10: 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The U.S. Supreme Court has reversed a lower court ruling that found Mississippi lawmakers unlawfully diluted black voting power during legislative redistricting. The case now returns to a lower federal court for further review following a recent Supreme Court decision. A 20-year-old Yazoo City man was killed in a motorcycle crash Saturday evening in Flowood, according to police. Investigators say Tanner Strickland crashed into the rear of stopped traffic on Lakeland Drive near Jackson Preparatory School and died at the scene. Mississippi State Representative Jeff Hale was arrested in Hernando on DUI, reckless driving, and disorderly conduct charges after a traffic stop on Friday night. Hale says he was rushing to the hospital after learning his granddaughter was unconscious and not breathing. With the News Flash, I'm Trey Westerberg, News Talk 1180 AM and 96.9 FM, WJNT.
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14: 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I'm Maria Bartiromo, and this is the Fox Business Report. The major

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12: President Trump endorsing Ken Paxton in the Republican primary in the state of Texas over, well, what had been lobbied to him from a lot of people in the Senate was to stick with John Cornyn, the incumbent. And according to Punchbowl News, after this news broke that he was going with Ken Paxton, a lot of the usual suspects, proven conservative record, people were like aghast and ticked off about this.
11: Okay.
12: John Thune, the leader of the Republicans in the Senate, had this to say.
14: And Senator Cornyn is a principled conservative. He is a very effective senator for the state of Texas. But I don't, none of us control what the president does. He made his decision about that. That doesn't change the way I feel. I am certainly supportive of, will continue to be supportive of Senator Cornyn and his reelection.
15: How much harder have you made it to keep?
12: Yeah.
13: You're next, Thune.
11: Yeah.
13: Yep.
11: Voter ID.
13: Mm-hmm. Get it done. Just get it done.
11: No one's talked about it more than me, says John Thune.
13: Yes. Well, quit yapping and get it done.
11: But we can't.
13: I want results.
11: I know.
13: Mm-hmm.
11: Yeah, it just seems like the effort was not quite there. Yeah.
13: Nope.
11: I don't think we're alone in that thought.
13: I don't get it either. Overwhelmingly, it's positive. I mean, with the voting population. Yeah, they want it done.
0: Yes. So at least with the talking filibuster, you could give that a shot.
12: Yeah. Well, we don't have time.
0: Yes, you do.
12: Yeah. Oh, they got dog parades to worry about, man.
0: I know. You're going to bring that up every time, and I can't blame you.
13: Really sticks in the craw of Mr. Van Camp.
12: Well, yeah, it's like you're utter failures, and it's like, well, here comes Jim Justice. Nothing against Jim Justice or Baby Dog. That's his dog's name. But I don't really want a dog parade going on when you should be focusing on actually doing things that the people want.
0: But it's like you have a construction project that needs to be completed by a date, yeah. And you're like, well, we want to take the day off so we can have team building exercises. Yeah. No, get that out of here.
12: We're going to do trust
13: softball
12: balls.
13: Games, some darts.
0: All right, we got to get to Nimrod.
5: When the going gets tough.
15: Damn it, this is too hard.
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15: I love the poorly educated.
0: All right. Nimrod's the News. We go to San Dimas, California. Sheriff deputies there investigating a burglary in the neighborhood where they say they uncovered a hidden camera placed across the victim's home. Like, this is curious. It's been concealed in the bushes. And it was connected to a portable hotspot, an external battery pack. Well, a week earlier, sheriff's officials say a landscaper in the neighborhood also uncovered a hidden device in hedges. Discovered a cell phone connected to a power bank and wrapped in green camouflage tape. Basically, they are pretty sure the thieves are using devices to scout homes before committing the burglary.
13: Oh, okay.
0: That much effort. Could you do something maybe that doesn't break the law? And that's Nimrod.
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21: A midterm message from the White House. I'm Lisa Brady, Fox News, as the conflict with Iran continues.
22: This is not a forever war. We're going to take care of business and come home. That's what the president's promised, and that's exactly what he's going to deliver.
21: Vice President J.D. Vance just wrapping up a White House briefing where he also said the president is concerned about the cost of living.
22: Every single day, he's worried about his fellow Americans. He wants them to be prosperous. He wants them to thrive. He wants them to have good jobs. That's why we've done the things and taken the steps that we've taken in order to create record jobs. job growth.
21: But Vance says in negotiations with Iran, the focus is on national security objectives, including ensuring Iran cannot have a nuclear weapon. The president says Iran is begging to make a deal and that a pause on renewed strikes is temporary, allowing for more negotiations after speaking with Gulf allies. As for the midterms, he's now endorsing State Attorney General

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1: 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A 20-year-old Yazoo City man was killed in a motorcycle crash Saturday evening in Flowood, according to police. Investigators say Tanner Strickland crashed into the rear of stopped traffic on Lakeland Drive near Jackson Preparatory School and died at the scene. Mississippi State Representative Jeff Hale was arrested in Hernando on DUI, reckless driving, and disorderly conduct charges after a traffic stop on Friday night. Hale says he was rushing to the hospital after learning his granddaughter was unconscious and not breathing. The U.S. Supreme Court has reversed a lower court ruling that found Mississippi lawmakers unlawfully diluted black voting power during legislative redistricting. The case now returns to a lower federal court for further review following a recent Supreme Court decision. With the News Flash, I'm Trey Westerberg, News Talk 1180 AM and 96.9 FM WJNT.

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3: The major averages ending near their worst levels of the trading session, and the Dow wiping out gains for the month as Treasury yields surge and inflation worries slam stocks. Tech, financials, and industrials leading the losses. The Magnificent Seven big cap tech stocks were mostly lower, led by Amazon and Alphabet. Shares of NVIDIA were down nearly 1% as investors eagerly await its earnings report after the closing bell on Wednesday. Its results could decide the AI rally's next moves. And shares of Intel rose over 2% and snapping its 5-session losing streak. A Seaport analyst believes that Intel and AMD have good prospects for growing their numbers despite a choppy market. The Dow down 322 points, the Nasdaq lower by 220, S&P 500 down 49. That's your Fox Business Report. I'm Hillary Barsky, invested in you.
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6: 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This afternoon, partly sunny with a high near 90. A slight chance of showers and thunderstorms later. Tonight, mostly cloudy with a low around 70. Showers and thunderstorms likely with a 70% chance of precipitation. Currently, it's 87 and overcast. I'm Bill Banks with your weather flash.

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5: We had a blast recording this show live in front of audiences on the road in April. 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We traveled to four cities in the month of April and did Ramsey Show Live in front of about, 300-something people. The show was filled with live questions from the audience. You get to see their faces, see the reactions, bring the spouse up for the debate. And Jade and I had a great time. I was on two of those. I think Jade was on.
6: Were we Phoenix?
5: We were on zero of them, Jade. Together.
6: Oh, we were?
5: This year.
6: Is that?
5: Yeah. I was with...
6: No wonder my mind went blank.
5: Rachel and Ken. You were with Deloney
6: that's
5: and Ken
6: right,
5: for one,
6: right,
5: and
6: right.
5: Rachel and Ken for the
6: oh,
5: other.
6: Oh, George, what's up with that, man?
5: I know. They split... Well, we're too powerful together. You know, it's like
6: our
5: Air Force One,
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5: You gotta have one person on Air Force Two for safety. So Charlotte and Denver episodes are out right now on The Ramsey Show YouTube channel, Spotify, Ramsey Network app. Phoenix and Anaheim episodes will be coming out soon. They were super fun, and I think you're going to really enjoy watching them. The energy is
6: it's
5: electric.
6: It's just different. It's just different.
5: That's right. Go check it out. All right. Let's go to Eric in Las Vegas up next. Hey, Eric. What's going on?
7: Hey, how's it going? I was calling in because I kind of have a situation with my grandfather and his reverse mortgage, and my wife and I are still in baby step two. But he's having some health scares, so he needs us to kind of move in with him. So I'm trying to make sense, if it makes sense once we get done with our baby steps, if we try to tackle and get his reverse mortgage paid off, or do we just live there? He said he'd let us live there without rent while we're helping him. Do we get our money situated for a down payment on our own house after he passes? We're just kind of not sure where to go.
5: Man, boy, that's a lot to be handling right now.
7: Okay.
5: So he's got a health scare. Is that meaning you need to move in and take care of him full time? What does that look like?
7: Yeah. So he's been passing out recently, and he, falling around his house and not being able to call for help and stuff. So it's kind of like, okay, it's time to, move in. He doesn't have any other family. And
6: how old is he?
7: He's 80.
6: Okay. And so the deal is you move in, you help out, you don't have to pay rent. And then when the day comes and he's beamed up, you guys inherit the property?
7: Yeah, basically. But he has a reverse mortgage. And my wife and I just 6 months ago, we had our son.
6: Mm-hmm.
7: And so the house is not super old. It was built in the 90s, but it needs some TLC. So I would probably have to front load that before even thinking about the reverse mortgage at all, which means if I didn't get the house, I'd pretty much lose that money.
6: Do you know the numbers around the house? Like, what does he owe on it? What percentage is the reverse mortgage and what's it worth?
7: Yeah, the house is worth about $530. Currently, he owes $302,000 on the reverse mortgage. And I don't know the interest rate, but it's about $1,700 a month that goes up.
5: Man.
6: Wow.
5: Well, I would not do anything with the reverse mortgage right now. You guys aren't in a financial position to do anything anyways. You got your own financial, mess to clean up. You can still move in with him, and it can still be quote-unquote rent-free. I mean, he's basically just using his house as a piggy bank with a lot of fees right now. These reverse mortgages, there's a reason they're sold on late-night TV with a, washed-up actor with a mustache.
6: Yeah.
5: And so it's not a good product. Terrible product.
7: Yeah.
5: And I'm sad that he fell into it, but this is the reality for a lot of elderly people, is they didn't save for retirement,

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1: 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Just know what you're turning on before you drive away. 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Here's something they don't teach you in school. Until the 90s, the U.S. government classified encryption as munition, literally. 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
2: 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Tonight, mostly cloudy with a low around 70. A chance of showers and thunderstorms is likely, especially after midnight. Looking ahead to Wednesday, partly sunny with a high near 86. Scattered showers and thunderstorms are likely throughout the day, bringing some much-needed rain. Currently, it's 87 and overcast. I'm Bill Banks with your weather flash.
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0: worried about the price of gasoline.
1: Yeah,
0: so,
1: it's very
0: weird. It's outrageous, but, the other thing I'll just say.
1: And by the way, it's a very temporary increase. We all know that. Go ahead. I'm sorry.
0: Exactly. And no, I appreciate it. And I'll say very briefly, President Trump, he got a lot of the black vote during the last election. Mm-hmm. We know he's not up for a re-election, but I think, whether it's J.D. Vance or Rubio, whoever it is, I think they need to focus on still trying to engage the black community. I've noticed that President Trump only has one African-American in his cabinet. We're here to support him. There's a lot more that we can do if given the opportunity. So, but again, thank you for allowing me to have an audience with you.
1: All right. Thank you, sir. Appreciate it. Let's keep going. Gene, Bend, Oregon. Hold on here. My screen is all screwed up. Sirius XM satellite is wide awake tonight. Go right ahead, please.
2: Yeah. So I'm a Warhawk. Have been ever since the Shah was deposed. I spent 2 years in Germany on a Czech border, and our nation has never been designed to be a world power. Our political will changes every 4 years. Remember what Bush the Younger said, we want to fight them over there so we don't fight them over here, and now we're fighting them over here. I'm a Warhawk, we should take that island, but...
1: Right.
2: The world has been playing us for fools for over 100 years. We need to withdraw from NATO, withdraw from the UN, keep our big stick, keep the biggest Navy in the world, keep the strong, hardcore Marine Corps, and if you mess with us, you get the horn. And then we pull back. We need to pull all our troops back home and dominate this world economically, not militarily.
1: All right, my friend. All right. I appreciate your call very much. We'll be right back.
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2: 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The U.S. Supreme Court has reversed a lower court ruling that found Mississippi lawmakers unlawfully diluted black voting power during legislative redistricting. The case now returns to a lower federal court for further review following a recent Supreme Court decision. A 20-year-old Yazoo City man was killed in a motorcycle crash Saturday evening in Flowood, according to police. Investigators say Tanner Strickland crashed into the rear of stopped traffic on Lakeland Drive near Jackson Preparatory School and died at the scene. Mississippi State Representative Jeff Hale was arrested in Hernando on DUI, reckless driving, and disorderly conduct charges after a traffic stop on Friday night. Hale says he was rushing to the hospital after learning his granddaughter was unconscious and not breathing. With the news flash, I'm Trey Westerberg, News Talk 1180 AM and 96.9 FM, WJNT.
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7: 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Tonight, a chance of showers and thunderstorms, with showers and thunderstorms likely after midnight. Mostly cloudy, with a low around 70. Looking ahead to Wednesday, a slight chance of showers and thunderstorms, then showers and thunderstorms likely, with a high near 86. Currently, it's 88 and partly cloudy. I'm Bill Banks with your weather flash.
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6: 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Many central banks are quietly diversifying away from the dollar, adding hundreds of tons to their reserves. Large institutions poured in the second biggest inflow on record, and barring coin demand, hit a 12-year high. Meanwhile, mine supply grew just 1%, new gold can't be printed, and a recent report said it plainly. 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